0: dead-legged on that left leg, but ended up being okay. Gets plunked right on the left shoulder blade. 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
0: Woo Sox lead 3-0. Bases loaded, still nobody out. Arias has knocked in all three runs, although he got knocked on the back with this pitch. He's at first, Ward at second, Chang at third. And the first pitch to Nate Eaton is swung on and fouled off down the right field line for strike one. Willie Abreu has gone deep, lining a solo shot over the bullpen in right. And the Red Sox lead 2-0. The 0-1 is way outside as King misses with a curveball. As you may hear, some loud Let's Go Woo Sox chants from some of the youngsters sitting beneath us here at Polar Park. Nobody throwing yet for Lehigh Valley. That might change in a moment. Here's the 1-1. And Eaton swings and drives it in the air to right center field towards the gap. And this ball is down and a one-hop over the wall. That is going to be an automatic double. Or no, it's not. Here comes the third run to score. Down to third base goes Nate Eaton on the play. Looks like the first base umpire, Tim Morales, is going to call that an automatic double. I believe that is the correct call. Looked like that ball did bounce over the fence and hit off the video board there. I'm not sure why Meisner played the carom the way that he did. But they're going to put Nate Eaton back to second base. I think Iggy Suarez is going to contest the call here. They've got to look at it on the video board. And they are going to call this a double for Nate Eaton. And so Franklin Arias, who came around to score, is going to go back to third base. Getting a look at the replay here. Meisner threw it back in, and then he put his arms up in the air. That was a very strange play, but nonetheless, it's a two-run double for Nate Eaton.
2: It looked like it hit off that scoreboard out there in right center field. And that scoreboard, it's really where the pitching line is for anybody on the mound. But it's beyond that right center field wall. I believe it ricocheted off that, yeah, and then came back onto the field.
0: What a great swing that was from Nate Eaton. 100 miles an hour off the bat, his 12th double of the year. And so the Woo Sox pouring on here is the first pitch to Mickey Casper is skied to right. Pham is sizing it up. Pham comes on, makes the play. Arias is going to tag. The throw is cut off by the first baseman. Throw to third, and in there standing is Nate Eaton. So a sack fly for Mickey Casper to extend the Woo Sox lead to 6-0.
2: Good situational hitting here from the Woo Sox. Casper doing a nice job just driving that to right center field. And Arias as well in this situation doing a nice job taking advantage of the arm here from Pham. The throw is up the first baseline, and Arias with his speed scores with ease.
0: Infield comes in with Eaton at third. Here's Mikey Romero, and the first pitch is taken for a strike at 94. So the Woo Sox have hung four on the Iron Pigs here in the fifth inning. Romero is 0 for 2. Here's the pitch. And Mikey takes a changeup that drifts down and in. One ball and one strike. The Iron Pigs have the left-hander Tucker Davidson throwing in their bullpen. This will be the 80th pitch thrown by Chuck King. Here it comes, and Romero cuts and misses on a slider, and it's 1-2. So this inning began with a single from Vinny Capra. Sung-Che Chang lined a single to left. A bunt single from Braden Ward loaded the bases. Franklin Arias hit by a pitch that brought in a run. And now the 1-2 to Mikey Romero is dribbled foul, first base side. Then Nate Eaton hit a two-run double. It was ruled an automatic double. Some people thought it was a bases-clearing triple, but ruled a double. And then the sack fly from Mickey Casper. Eaton moving to third on the sack fly. And now another 1-2 pitch to Mikey Romero. This swung on and lofted high in the air down the left field line. Giving chase is Kemp in the shortstop Moore, but it lands in the bullpen.
2: Credit to this Woo Sox lineup. They have really gotten to Chuck King. Now the two runs on the two-run shot from Arias in the third, but some really good swings here in the fifth.
0: And Joe, it started from the bottom of the order, the 8-9 guys, Capra and Chang. As the 1-2 to Mikey is hit in the air out to left center field, racing back is Meisner into the gap. He dives and he can't get it. Eaton will score easily. Romero racing around second. He's headed for third, and the relay throw is not going to be in time. It's an RBI triple for Mikey Romero. It's only his second triple of the season, and the Woo Sox now with a 7-0 lead.
2: And an excellent swing there from Romero. Pitch over the outer part of the plate, and he drives it into left center field, and it just fell down in time that Meisner couldn't get to it. It tailed away from the Iron Pig center fielder, and it ends up being a triple for Romero, his third of the season, and that'll be it for Chuck King.
0: Boy, what a tough fifth inning this was for King. Third time through the order, Woo Sox getting to the 28-year-old right-hander. And he departs. Pitching change here at Boulder Park. Woo Sox have opened it up. It's 7-0. Still batting here in the bottom of the fifth inning as we step aside for this pitching change for the Iron Pigs on the Worcester Red Sox Radio Network.
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0: Tucker Davidson, left-hander into the game. 30-year-old from Amarillo, Texas. Guy who pitched in the Brewers system with their AAA affiliate, the Nashville Sounds, and also pitched in Korea last year. Signed a minor league deal just after the new year with the Phillies. Comes on to face Alan Castro with a man at third and one down in the fifth. And the first pitch, Castro takes a fastball for a strike near the bottom of the zone. Chuck King goes 4 1/3, still responsible for Romero at third base. Woo Sox on top, 7-0 in the fifth. The 0-1 is swung on and grounded to short. Infield was in, it's fielded by Dylan Moore. He looks the runner back and throws to first to get Castro for row number two. Davidson, originally drafted by the Braves in the 19th round 10 years ago out of Midland College. Guy who's been in the big leagues facing Brett Harris. Infield backs up for the Iron Pigs as the first pitch is swung on in line to third but snared by Otto Kemp. Ball was scalded by Brett Harris, 1-0-1 off the bat, but he is the final out of what was a lengthy bottom half of the fifth inning. Woo Sox send 9 to the plate, and 5 of them score. And we go to the sixth with the Woo Sox on top, 7-0 here at Boulder Park. on the Worcester Red Sox Radio Network.
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2: Top of the sixth inning at Polar Park, and the WooSox have a very comfortable 7-0 lead. It's Felix Reyes first up here in the top of the sixth inning, and the first pitch is in there for a strike from Hobie Harris. Breaking ball to count is at 0-1. Reyes was retired for the first time in this series in the third inning. He's 1-for-2. No one. That's up top. Fastball missing at 94 miles an hour, and it's a one ball, one strike count. The WooSox struck with two in the bottom of the third inning on a two-run shot from who else? Franklin Arias, who's all the talk in the Red Sox minor league world. 1-1. Bounced up the middle, right to Arias, behind the bag at second. He backhands it. He knocks it down and then throws the first in time. Good recovery from Franklin Arias behind the bag. He wasn't able to field it cleanly, but he got enough of a glove on it to get it in front of himself, recover, and then throw to first for the first out.
0: Now, even when he's not smooth, he's still smooth in that he doesn't panic. Calmly picks it up, recognizes who's running down the line, and still made the play.
2: Here's Tommy Pham, the four batter in the lineup, as Pham takes strike one. 7-0 Worcester here at the top of the sixth inning. 5 runs for the WooSox in the bottom of the fifth inning. They send 9 men to the plate. Record 5 hits in the frame. 0-1. That's a strike. Good curveball there from Harris, the Texas native, 33 years old. 0-2. That's in. And a splitter there from the righty. As Jim mentioned before, he has had some time in the big leagues. It was with the Nationals in 2023, so 3 years ago. 1-2. Fastball up and in. 2 balls and 2 strikes here on Pham, who's 0-for-2 with 2 strikeouts. Of course, Pham, the longtime big leaguer. Two comes home. That's in there. Strike 3. Call outside corner. Good pitch there from Hobie Harris to get Pham looking for out number 2. And Tommy Pham 0-for-3 with 3 strikeouts.
0: Yeah, Hobie here going with the hook. Caught the outside edge. Again, predominantly fastballs and splitters, but he'll sprinkle in that curveball from time to time.
2: Here's Otto Kemp. 2 outs, nobody on, top 6. The pitch. Another breaking ball in there for a strike. Kemp in this game 0-for-2. The 0-1. Swing and a miss. Went to the splitter, and it's a no-ball, 2 strike count. Actually, that first pitch to Kemp was a cutter. He's really mixed in all of his pitch as well, Hobie Harris. Splitter, cutter, four-seamer, curveball, sinker. We'll see what he goes with it. No balls and two strikes here on Kemp, the five batter. And the pitch. It's chopped weakly foul outside at third, so he went back to the splitter. Right on right. Another 0-2. That's in there. Strike three call inside quarter. Got him looking. A beautiful splitter on the inner half to end the sixth. And it's a 1-2-3 frame for Hobie Harris. Six up, six down for the right-hander. We go to the bottom of the sixth. WuSox leads 7-0 on the WuSox Radio Network.
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2: Bottom of the sixth inning here at Worcester, and the WuSox have a commanding 7-0 lead against the Lehigh Valley Iron Pigs. And WuSox Baseball brought to you by AC Hotels. It's everything you need. Here's Vinny Capra, who's 2-for-2 in this one. Mitch Noonborn in the new pitcher here for the Iron Pigs. Right on right, and the pitch. That skipped in. 1-0-0. Noonborn, 29 years old, stands on the mound at 6'190". And thus far this season here at the AAA level, has an ERA of 3 over 10 appearances. The 1-0 to Capra. He looks at that one high. 2-0-0. Capra 2-for-2 in this one. So now has an 11-game hitting streak. He is 17-for-37 in that span. Good for a 4.59 batting average. The 2-0. He takes one high. 3-0. Alongside Jim Kane, I'm Joe Weil. Appreciate you joining us on this Wednesday evening. The 3-0 from the right-hander. And Capra takes a strike. The WuSox lost the opener of this series 10-5 yesterday. Trying to take the second game of this six-game set. The 3-1. Outside ball 4. Capra's seeing it really well right now. And he is aboard to lead off an inning for the third time tonight.
0: He's been a rally starter. You go back to that infield hit in the third inning. He came around on the two-run shot from Arias. Those were the first two runs scored by the WuSox. And then last inning, scoring the first of 5 runs in the fifth.
2: Here's Sungche Chang. He takes a strike on the outside corner from Noonborn. Noonborn pitched in the World Baseball Classic. That was with Australia. Appeared in 2 games. No one. Chang pops it up foul left side out of play. Nothing and two. On the nine batter in the Woo Sox lineup, who is one for two, flat out to center his first time up, singled in the fifth, and it was this bottom of the order that kick-started the five-run rally in the fifth that's built up this lead. They put it out of reach for the most part here for the Iron Pigs. Down by seven here in the bottom of the sixth. 0-2. Chang takes one low. Saw that splitter well. The shortstop, Dylan Morey, shaded up the middle. The third baseman, Otto Kemp, he's playing well off the bag. Outfield's playing straight away here on the left-handed hitting Chang, who bats with a slightly open stance. Rocking a black bat on his back left shoulder. Newborn, 1-2. That's outside. 91-mile-per-hour fastball missing. 7-0 Woo Sox, bottom six. Runner at first, nobody out. The Red Sox leading once again. They're on top 2-0 over the White Sox in the bottom of the fourth inning. The 2-2. Outside. Splitter misses away. And it's now a full count here on Chang, who came around to score as part of that fifth inning. Ultimately driven in on a two-run double from Nate Eaton. Full count, nobody out. The pitch. And he takes a strike three call on the inside corner, but he is challenging it and already taking off his shin protector. He's pretty confident, and for good reason. It was ball four. Didn't miss by all that much. In fact, by less than 0.1 inch. Mm. But he was so sure of it. And he's got a big smile on his face at first base.
0: He plays the game with so much joy. Yeah, we were talking with Iggy Suarez earlier about the camaraderie and the cohesion and how this team has really gelled over the course of this season.
2: Here's Braden Warden, and he swings at the first pitch and lofts it foul down the left side.
0: And Sungche Chang is one of those guys that... is such a jovial personality, always has a smile on his face. And the word that Iggy used to describe this bunch is that they are a fun group. Now, they know when it's time to be serious and put in the work, but this group likes to keep it light. And it's not the same cliques that hang out all the time. They all mingle together.
2: One pitch is a little high, one ball and one strike. Yeah, I thought it was really interesting hearing Iggy talk about that. And talking about some of the guys that really set the tone for that. Mickey Gasper, Nick Sogard, who have been back and forth this year. 1-1. That's in there for a strike on the inside corner. Count at 1-2. But, Jim, you've been around this team all season long. Does this feel like one of the more closer-knit groups that you've seen?
0: I would agree with that. And I think when you look at the veteran leadership here, I think it starts, like you said, with the Nick Sogards, the Mickey Gaspers, and Nicky Suarez even highlighted a guy like Nathan Hickey, who doesn't play all that often, but he's been around for a couple years.
2: 1-2. In there, strike three call. Got him with a splitter. Belt high inside corner, and there's one out.
0: I just think the fact that you've got those holdovers, and then you bring in a guy like Vinny Capra, right, who's been around, and he's still a really darn good player, but he's not someone that's seeking out the spotlight, but someone that some of these younger players can rely upon and go to for advice. I think having that type of veteran on this team blended in has made a big difference.
2: First pitch here to Franklin Arias, who takes one high for ball one. It's been a really fun mix this year, and a group that's winning a lot. Again, they lost yesterday, but they've been playing some excellent baseball as of late, 20-7 since June 28th. One ball, no strikes here on Franklin Arias. The pitch, swing and a miss. Got him on that splitter. So Mitch Newborn, he put the first two guys on, now has a strikeout under his belt, and trying to retire Arias for the first time tonight. The 1-1, and Arias takes it low and away, splitter south of the strike zone, 2-1. Arias singled in the first inning, then hit a two-run home run to left center field onto the berm, and then drew a hit by pitch in the fifth. 7-0 Woo Sox, bottom six, first and second, one out. The 2-1. And Arias takes strike two. And he actually wants to challenge it. The Woo Sox still have two challenges. And this one did just barely clip the outside corner. Not a bad challenge. trying to leverage the count to 3-1, but instead it is a two-ball, two-strike count. Capra at second, Chang at first. And Arias calls for time. He readjusts his batting gloves. He's ready to go in the right-handed batter's box. Newborn comes set at the belt. Here's the 2-2, and Arias takes it outside. He's got incredible plate discipline. Franklin.

0: bottom six here at Polar Park.
1: So
0: Tucker Davidson, he goes two-thirds of an inning, retired the two batters he faced in the fifth. Newton-Borden trying to twirl a scoreless sixth. The 0-1 from the righty. Swinging a foul tip. Nothing in two. No balls, two strikes, two outs. Bottom six. The righty comes set, now fires. And that's outside from Newton-Borden. Newton-Borden has been with the Phillies since 2023. Signed as an amateur free agent in March of 2023. The pitch. And Eden's able to just get a piece of it. So Eden's still battling. One ball and two strikes. Capra at second, Chang at first. Here it comes. And he tries to lay off the splitter and does. Good stop behind home plate by Disson, the catcher. Kept his body in front. Let's make a Gasper on deck if we get there. The 2-2. Swing and a miss. Down goes Eaton in a nice bounce back from Mitch Newton-Borden. He walked the first two and then struck out the next three. We go to the seventh. WooSox lead 7-0 here on the WooSox Radio Network.
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0: Top of the seventh inning from Polar Park. It's been a fun one from the WooSox perspective. Worcester leads 7-0 against the Lehigh Valley Iron Pigs. And third pitcher's on the mound for the WooSox today. It's Tyler Samaniego, who replaces Hobie Harris, who went 6 up, 6 down. And then before him, John Holubets tossed 4 shutout innings in his WooSox home debut. Dylan Moore first up against the lefty, Samaniego. And the first pitch is outside for ball one. So Samaniego, in 18 appearances, he has posted a 4.56 ERA this year with the WooSox. Of course, has spent some time with the Red Sox this season as well. 1-0 to Dylan Moore. That's a strike. Moore in this game is 0-for-2, a pop out to third and a fly out to left. Moore, a former Gold Glove Award winner with the Mariners. 1-1. Check swing, line drive right back to the screen. And it's a one ball, two strike count.

0: The lefty fires, and that one's ripped back again. After Dylan Moore, it's Carter Keboom and then Robert Moore. So Lehigh Valley, they have not recorded a hit since the third inning. 12 consecutive batters retired. 1-2. Yanked foul, left side off the screen. Samaniego has recorded 4 consecutive scoreless appearances. He did blow a save in his last outing at Norfolk. 1-2. Chop to the left side on 2 skips. The third baseman, Romero, fields it and throws over the head to first in time for out number 1. So 13 consecutive Iron Pigs batters retired, and there's one gone here at the top of the 7th inning. University Dental Group is now the official dental practice of the Worcester Red Sox. 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Here's Carter Keboom, right-handed hitter. Samaniego throws, and it's popped up foul, right side out of play. Samaniego, 27 years old. He's an Alabama native. Originally a 15th round draft pick out of South Alabama in 2021 by the Pirates. 0-1. That's a strike. Good four-seam fastball at the knees on the inside corner. Quickly, nothing and two on Keboom, who is 1-for-2. A double and a ground out. The 0-2. Line foul, right side out of play. And the Pirates, of course, the organization, as I mentioned, that drafted Samaniego, they've got a plus run differential this year, plus 29, but they are one game below 500 now at 57 and 58. 0-2. Lined right to the first baseman, Harris, who snares it chest high for out number 2. He bent his knees to make the catch and gives a look into the Woo Sox dugout. A smile on his face, a screaming liner coming his way, but he snares it, and there's 2 gone.
1: It's the way things are going lately for the Woo Sox. Joe, if I were to tell you that the Pittsburgh Pirates have scored the third most runs in Major League Baseball, would you believe me?
0: First pitch to Robert Moore outside for ball one. I wouldn't have believed you right away, but they have outperformed on that end. And so in some ways it's a surprise that they are below 500. 1-0. That's driven high and deep down the left field line, curling toward the corner, and this one is gone. It's a home run. A solo shot for Robert Moore. And the Iron Pigs are on the board. It's now a 7-1 game here at the top of the 7th. For Robert Moore, that is home run number 11 on the year for him. And it's now a 7-1 game in the 7th inning. Jordan Disson now comes to the plate.
1: I think it was a missile down the line, wasn't it, Joe?
0: It was 105.1 off the bat. 385 feet. First pitch here to Disson's fouled off his foot. And the count is a nothing and one. Yeah, but the Pirates, their offense has been way better than expected. 0-1. Lofted into shallow left center field, chugging in Ward. He'll play it off the grass and off a skip. So it's a two-out single for Jordan Disson. Back to the top of the card now, and Cam Meisner. Woo Sox lead 7-1, top of the 7th inning. Yeah, one of the disappointments for the Pirates has been Paul Skeens. He has not had the season that I think a lot of people would have thought. Now, I'm not saying that's the sole reason they're below 500. Obviously not. But you look at his numbers this year, 9-9 with a 3.90 ERA. First pitch, cut on and missed. It's a Meisner who's 2-for-3.
1: That's a really good sweeper from Samaniego. But, you know, Joe, I would say when you look at the velocity and how it has dipped, that's a big concern for Skeens.
0: 0-1. Lined up the middle and threw for a base hit. Past the diving attempt from Sung Che Chang. And so there's two on now with two out here at the top of the seventh inning.
1: Alex Jensen and I came across the tweet, I believe it was last week, where Paul Skeens' 98-mile-an-hour plus pitches thrown by him in each of his first 78 career big league outings. He has not thrown a single pitch at 98 or harder over his last four outings. After that was something he did routinely over the first year and a half of his career.
0: Dan DeLucia, the pitching coach for the Woo Sox, coming out for a talk with San Diego. It's definitely concerning, and you wonder if there might be an injury involved there, if the numbers aren't as high from a velocity standpoint as they used to be. Here's Keaton Anthony up, two on, two out. 7-1 Worcester here in the top of the seventh inning. San Diego throws. Four-seam fastball on the outside corner for strike one. On Anthony, who's 1-for-3, a fly out to center. He singled in the third, flat out to right. A one. Fouled back, counted nothing in two. You just wonder, you know, again, why the velocity for Skeens has been down. And the Pirates, the franchise, trying to get back to the postseason. You know, they feel like they have some good pieces to build upon. But they haven't been in the playoffs since 2015. They made it into the playoffs for three consecutive years running, 13-15. 0-2. Lofted in the air to center field. Braden Ward has a beat on it. He drifts back, now backpedaling, and he makes the catch for the third out. So that'll do it here at the top of the seventh inning. Lehigh Valley does get one run on a solo shot from Robert Moore. They go to the bottom of the seventh. Time to stretch. Woo Sox 7. Iron Pigs 1 here on the Woo Sox Radio Network.
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0: Bottom seven here from Worcester, and the Woo Sox have a 7-1 lead. Joe Wild with you, Jim Cand alongside, as Mickey Gasper digs in left-handed side against Mitch Neuenborn, who did strike out three in the bottom of the sixth inning after walking the first two batters. Gasper, open stance, left-handed side, and he swings at the first pitch and drives it in the air, high and deep to right field. Back goes Pham. He looks up. This ball's gone. A solo shot for Mickey Gasper, and the Woo Sox now lead 8-1 here in the bottom of the seventh.
1: Hello, Mickey.
11: Wow.
1: That was a skyscraping fly ball. What the launch angle on that thing? My goodness.
0: Home run number 9 on the year for Gasper. And now Mikey Romero takes one out of the zone for ball one. So just like that, the WooSox get the run back they gave up in the top of the 7th inning. The 1-0. Outside, 2 balls and no strikes. Mickey Gasper has been one of the most consistent hitters at this level this year. The 2-0. Inside, 3 balls and no strikes. Of course, you know, his spot, if you think about where it could be on the major league roster, gets a little bit more interesting to think about with Adley Rutschman soon joining this team. 3-0. That's a strike on the inside corner, count at 3-1. I mean, the Red Sox feel like with Adley Rutschman, they have a franchise caliber catcher now. But Mickey Gasper, he keeps swinging it here, and he's ready when his number's called. 3-1. Swung on a miss here by Romero, and the count's at 3-2.
1: He's just so good. And, you know, if he had been here for the entirety of the season, I think he's in the IL MVP discussion. I think far and away, even with the time he has spent in the big leagues, he would be the WooSox team MVP.
0: The 3-2. Swing and a miss. Down goes Romero. Good slider there from the right-hander. Fourth strikeout. All of his outs, Noonborn, have been recorded via the K. But now he's given up the home run to Gasper, and there's one gone here in the bottom of the 7th. Now Gasper, he has just continued to produce. Came in with a .321 average, a .447 on base percentage, .536 slug. Here's Alan Castro. He looks at one low and in. Ball one. Splitter there from the right-hander. The three-pitch pitcher, Noonborn. Four-seam fastball, splitter, slider. Castro's 0 for 3 after a 3 for 4 yesterday with a walk. The 1-0. That's taken for a strike. WooSox 8, Iron Pigs 1. The 1-1. Line in the left field. That's a base hit. Reyes, the left fielder, plays it off a bounce. Castro's in the hit column. And the WooSox now have 10 hits tonight. And all but one of the starters has a hit now for the WooSox, and that's the man at the plate, Brett Harris. So see if he can get into the hit pun. Bunny's 0 for 3. Right on right, 8-1 WooSox, the pitch. Swings and misses. Good splitter. It'll be a quick turnaround for these teams tomorrow. It's a 12:05 start time tomorrow. The 0-1 comes home. Good splitter. Hits the top of the zone. No balls and two strikes here on Harris.
1: You gonna sleep at the ballpark, Joe?
0: Thinking about it. Where would you sleep if you did? What's a Jim Cain recommendation?
1: A couple of spots.
0: No two. Harris tried to check up on a four-seam fastball and did. It was a little high.
1: I think it depends on the weather, too. I think if you wanted to be outside, get a nice little breeze, which you'll probably get tonight. I know it's going to be humid tomorrow, but with the sun down, maybe one of the suites, keep one of the sliding doors open.
0: The 1-2. That's taken for strike three. Just fastball over the heart of the plate at 90 miles an hour, and Harris saw it the full way through, and there's two gone.
1: Or so if you're trying to go like full zero dark 30, I mean, there's a family room up on the third floor here with no windows, so if you're really trying to, you know, a blackout window, there aren't even any windows in this thing, but, you know, that type of feel, that could be an option. Plenty of different spots.
0: It steps Vinny Capra. 2 for 2 with a walk. Right on right. 8-1 WooSox, bottom 7. As the first pitch is outside for ball 1. Have you slept in any of these spots?
1: No.
0: Okay.
1: Nope.
0: It's never been that dire.
1: No. And even if it got to a point where it would be dire,
0: still wouldn't do it. The 1-0. swing and a miss, one ball and one strike. Now, I remember in my minor league days when I was calling games in high A, we rolled in from Myrtle Beach at 3:45, and I slept in the trainer's room for 45 minutes because I had to stick around because it was the home opener, and we had shoots all morning. 1-1. That's a little low. Splitter missing, two balls and one strike. As the catcher, Disson actually wanted a new baseball. Hit the dirt. Undersold it a little bit on the low part. I wouldn't have recommended it, though, to be quite honest. Here comes the 2-1 here to Capra. Jam, jump, pop up, foul, right side, out of play, 2-2.
1: I think that's why going to this six-game format with every Monday off at the minor league level especially makes a lot of sense. I mean, the travel, a little bit different in the big leagues than it is here at this level. So I think doing the schedule the way that they do it now makes a ton of sense.
0: 2-2, swung on and missed, strike three. Good splitter once again from Noonborn, who did strike out the side in the inning, but also gave out a home run to Mickey Gasper. A solo shot that just cleared the Worcester wall and right. And to the WooSox lead, 8-1 through seven. More sleep talk and ballpark talk when we come back. Top of the eighth inning coming up next on the WooSox Radio Network.
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1: On we go to the eighth inning here at Boulder Park. Blue Sox up big in game two of this series. 8-1 is our score. Devin Sweet comes on to make his 32nd appearance. Sweet is 2-4 with a 5.29 ERA. He's made seven starts this season, facing Felix Reyes, Tommy Pham, and Otto Kemp. And the right-hander's first pitch is a changeup, a check swing. He went around, according to the first base umpire, Tim Barreras. No balls and a strike. Iron Pigs a run on eight hits, no errors. Sweet 0-1. He swung on and grounded to the right side, moving to his left. The second baseman, Arias, picks it up and throws to first in time to retire Arias for the first down of the inning. The WooSox have scored eight runs on 10 hits. They've made no errors. WooSox coming in have only made four errors over their last 11 games. In steps Tommy Pham into the right-hand box in the first pitch. Bounces in front of home plate. A cutter missing from Devin Sweet. Sweet spent some time on the development list last week. Was reinstated off the development list on Saturday. Pitched that night too. 1-0 is a swing and a miss. A mighty hack from Tommy Pham on Devin Sweet's changeup. Sweet replacing Tyler Samaniego, who gave up the home run to Robert Moore. Three hits in that seventh inning. as a 2-1 fastball darts downstairs. 3-1. Tommy Pham is 0-3 with 3 Ks. Wusox have struck out 5 in this game. Here's the pitch. It swung on and lined into center field and down for a base hit. So that is hit number 9 for Lehigh Valley, and they've got a one-out base runner for Otto Kemp.
0: I can report the only bit of bad news, I would say, in Red Sox Nation tonight. That's the Rays won again. They beat the Colorado Rockies 4-0. So at the very best, if the Red Sox win again tonight, they'll still be 5.5 back in the division.
1: Red Sox still lead 2-0 in that game in the 6th inning. Here's Kemp. First pitch is swung on and hit in the air out to right field. Gliding near the foul line is Nate Eaton. He settles underneath and makes the play for the second out of the inning. I would also add, not to be the bearer of bad news, another piece of some bad news. Wilson Contreras had to leave the game due to an illness, according to the Red Sox. So Nick Sogard has moved to first base. Yankees and the Cardinals are scoreless. That came in the 3rd inning in the Bronx. Here's Dylan Moore. The first pitch is swung on and skied high in the air to shallow right. Franklin Arias is called off by Nate Eaton, who comes charging in. He makes the catch, and the side is retired. No runs, one hit, no errors, and one left. After 7.5 at Polder Park, it's the Wusox 8. And the Iron Pigs won on the Worcester Red Sox Radio Network.
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1: Right-hander Max Lazar comes into the ball game. WooSox leading 8-1 as we go to the bottom of the 8th inning. And Joe, I don't know if you knew this, but it's Sweet Caroline time at Polar Park.
0: I think the kids enjoy it. But it's nice in the context of what we're dealing with right now, which is the WooSox winning by a score of 8-1.
1: Doesn't really hit the same if the score was flipped.
0: Exactly. And especially at Fenway when it is a 7-run deficit.
1: Sonny Gray at Fenway is through 6 scoreless innings. Sung Che Chang to lead things off. Chang, Ward, and Arias do. Right-hander out of the windup. His first pitch is swung on, or I should say it's taken for a strike. A fastball at 95 miles an hour. It was an automatic ball assessed to Lazar. He was not ready to go before the start of the inning, so the 1-1 pitch is taken a little bit low. Another splitter. Chang tonight has been on twice. He has singled and drawn a walk. The 2-1 is swung on and sprayed foul down the left field line. As Joe mentioned earlier, a very quick turnaround for these two teams. 12:05 first pitch tomorrow. TBD listed for the Woo Sox. Figure that's probably going to be a bullpen game. The 2-2 is fouled back to the screen. Drake Fellows is the scheduled starter for the Iron Pigs. Friday night, we'll see Alec Gamboa. Saturday, Gage Zeal will make his AAA debut. 2-2 is in the dirt with a knuckle curve in the count full on Chang. And then Blake Wehunt is scheduled to start the finale on Sunday. Gage Zeal was part of the David Sandlin trade with the White Sox. Also sent Jordan Hicks to the south side. 3-2 is fouled off third base side. Woo Sox coming into play tonight. 3.5 games out of first place in the second half standings. Rail Riders in first. Durham in second, a game out. Another 3-2. Is swung on and popped foul again behind home plate. Indianapolis in third place, two games out. Then the Woo Sox in fourth place. 3.5 games behind the pace. The Rail Riders trailing 5-1 at home to Rochester in the sixth inning. 3-2 is fouled back again by Sung Che Cheng, who will see at least 9 pitches in this at-bat. Durham Bulls played a doubleheader with the Charlotte Knights today. They dropped the first game 4-1. They lead 2-0 in the fourth inning of game two. Another 3-2 pitch is in the dirt for ball four. Sung Che Cheng is aboard for the third time. And the leadoff man aboard here in the eighth. Top of the hour, let's pause for station ID on the Worcester Red Sox Radio Network.
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1: Here's Braden Ward from the left side. First pitch is slashed foul. Third base side on the netting. Jim Kane, Joe Weil here with you from Boulder Park. Tim Brennan, our producer, back in the flagship. Woo Sox lead 8-1 as they bat in the eighth inning. They've won 11 of 13 and 20 of their last 28. No balls and a strike. Lazar kicks and throws, and Ward chops it foul third base side. A very late swing and a 95-mile-an-hour heater. Ward tonight is 1-for-4 with a bunt single. We owe you one other scoreboard update. Indianapolis, the team in front of the Woo Sox, as we just told you, they lost tonight in 10 innings at home to Iowa. 5-3 the final there. So the Woo Sox chance to gain ground on the Indians as the 0-2 is a check swing foul ball back to the screen. Should point out that the Woo Sox will host both the Rail Riders and the Durham Bulls in their final two homestands of the regular season. Those could be some fun series. 0-2 pitch is cut on and missed as Ward swings over the top of a back foot breaking ball for the first down of the eighth.
0: A good pitch there from Lazar to take down Braden Ward, and now Franklin Arias gets another turn.
1: Franklin Arias has been on 3 times. First pitch is taken high, ball one. A single up the middle, ball that left his bat at 99 miles an hour in the first. A 2-run bomb in the third inning. Estimated distance of 419. His third AAA round tripper. He's also been hit by a pitch with the bases loaded. As the 1-0 is swung on in line into center field, the base hit for Arias. Man, all he does is hits. Up to second goes Chang. On the third knock of the night for Arias, who now has back-to-back three-hit games.
0: And it's loud contact, too, for Arias. This was 105.4 miles per hour off the bat. And the more you watch him, the more you can understand why Craig Breslow was hesitant to put him in deals and pull a trigger on sending him away.
1: Here's Nate Eaton from the right side. He bends out of the way of a high fastball for ball one.
0: I mean, this kid is really special. We see it with the glove. We see it with the bat. Three hits tonight, including a two-run home run.
1: You know, one thing that Chad Tracy said when he was asked about Frank Linares when he was transferred up to AAA last week, as the 1-0 is rocketed towards the gap in left center field, on the run is Reyes. He won't get there. This will bounce to the bottom of the wall and will play to pair. Chang and Arias racing around to score, and into third base with a stand-up triple goes Nate Eaton. Eaton has knocked in four runs tonight, and the Woo Sox have opened up a 10-1 lead.
0: And Eaton with some really nice swings tonight. Drove in a couple on a two-run automatic double in the fifth inning, and this one he just rockets out to left center field and turns it into a triple.
1: So two extra base hits for Nate Eaton tonight. His third triple of the season, and here's Gasper. The first pitch is in the dirt for ball one. Gasper homered his last time, so the Woo Sox with two triples tonight, and all Woo Sox triples are presented by 3B Auto, the official auto repair shop of the Worcester Red Sox. Gasper, home run was his ninth last time up. The pitch is a weak wave and a miss. He was fooled on this cutter. One ball and one strike. But back to Chad Tracy on Frank Linares, and what stood out to him, among many things, was the lefty-righty splits and how consistent he has been against both lefties and righties this year. Pitch to Gasper is fouled off himself in the left-hand box. Coming into tonight between AA and AAA, Linares hitting .313 off lefties and .315 off righties.
0: It's incredible. The balance that this kid has in his game, both offensively and defensively, and doing it against both types of pitchers. And a reminder, he's only 20.
1: 1-2. Gasper fouls it back.
0: For a player to be this advanced at this age is really something. And warrants high prospect status. And it's been bestowed upon him, and it's very deserved.
1: Eaton leads off third as the 1-2 pitch is swung on and missed. Gasper K's for the third time tonight, and he is out number two. Look, he's not going to get three hits every night. There's going to be some type of adjustment period going from AA to AAA. You're facing more experienced pitchers. But if there is no adjustment period, if he does get two or three hits every night, he's going to be in the big leagues. That's just the fact of the matter. As Mikey Romero bats, he takes a high strike in from Max Lazar. So two down in the eighth. The Woo Sox lead 10-1 here at Polar Park. And the 0-1 pitch is swung on and missed. Romero chased a low breaking ball, and it's 0-2. Win tonight for the Woo Sox who put them 8 games over .500 in the second half. The kick and the 0-2 is in the dirt and taken for ball one. Woo Sox would go back to 9 games over .500 overall. Of course, they were 9 games over yesterday for the first time since September 21st of 2024. 1-2. Pitch on the way to Mikey, and it swung on and foul back. That was a fastball around letter high, maybe even a little bit higher. I have no idea how in the world Romero was able to spoil it. Romero, an RBI triple as part of the 5-run fifth inning. Yeah, another 1-2 pitch, and Romero takes a splitter that skips in the dirt, 2-2. Woo Sox have not been 10 games above .500 since the end of the 2023 campaign with a 79-68 mark. Two and two the count. Here's the pitch. And Romero takes a breaking ball at the top of the zone for strike three. That is 12 Ks for Iron Pigs pitching. And the side retired in the eighth, but the Blue Sox played a pair. And they lead 10-1 as we go to the ninth here at Polder Park on the Worcester Red Sox Radio Network.
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1: Vibes are high at Polder Park as we go to the ninth inning with the Woo Sox on top 10-1 here in game two of this six-game series. And Devin Sweet trying to close this thing out. Carter Keyboom will lead things off. It is the bottom third of the order. Keyboom, Robert Moore, and Jordan Disson. First pitch is cut on and missed. And it's nothing in one. Keyboom double to left his first time. He has also grounded to second and lined down to first. The 0-1 coming. A check swing. Did he go? He did. On appeal, so it's 0-2. Woosox hosting the Iron Pigs for the lone time here in 2026. The 0-2 from Devin Sweets is taken low. A changeup missing. And it's 1-2. These two teams split a six-game series at Coca-Cola Park back in June. That was the tail end of a two-week road trip. Here's the pitch. It swung on and lined by the dive of the third baseman Romero and into left field. More hard contact from Carter Keyboom. He's aboard to begin this ninth inning. Woosox go back to Lehigh Valley on their final road trip of the season, which will be another two-week road trip. First 2 weeks of September. So Woosox here in 2026 will have 1 2-week homestand, which they just started last night, and 2 2-week road trips. Robert Moore flails and misses at a changeup, and it's nothing in one. Not really sure of the logic behind that, but that is above my pay grade, Joe Weil. 1-0 is a fastball in for a strike, 1-1 on Moore.
0: Do you like knocking it out all at once, or is it tough being away for two straight weeks?
1: I do not like it.
19: Oh, my God, yes.
1: To put it succinctly.
0: Tell me how you really
1: kindly
0: feel.
1: Yeah. 1-1 is swung on and popped up right side. Arias and Brett Harris going after it. It's Arias, the second baseman, making the catch. One away here in the ninth. Franklin Arias has been busy at second base tonight, whether it's been pop-ups or handling ground balls. Had that bobble on the ground ball hit by Reyes two innings ago, but was able to recover. First pitch to Jordan Disson is across for a called strike. 20-year-old phenom has been fun to watch nine games into his AAA career. The one pitch outside, fastball missing at 90 miles an hour. Disson, 1-for-3 with a bloop single. 1-1 delivery is taken low. Guy that spent the bulk of the season with Double A Reading, the Fighting Phils. Alex Jensen and I were quizzing each other last week in Norfolk on minor league team names. 2-1 pitch is cut on and missed. Ball gets by Mickey Gasper, and jogging to second goes Carter Keboom. Now, Joe, I don't know if you know this about our colleague Alex, but he's got a neat, I like to call it a party trick, where he seems to know the mascot for every Division I team out there. So if you were to name Eastern Kentucky, he'd say Bobcats. I just made that up, but he would know that off the top of his head. 2-2 pitches across for a called strike. Disson down looking for out number two.
0: That's impressive. Yeah, especially some of the more obscure schools, even D1 schools.
1: Some would call it impressive. Some would call it useless, but nonetheless.
0: He picked the right trade, let's just say, to exploited on. And I know Alex, you know, for a long time was the voice of the St. Mary's Gales.
1: Spent about a decade calling their games on radio. Two down for Cam Meisner. First pitch is taken outside for ball one. Of the 120 minor league teams, do you think that you could name, let's say, three quarters?
0: Oh, that's a good question. I could say at least half. I feel very comfortable saying that.
1: Okay. 1-0 to Meisner's lifted foul left-hand side.
0: I think I would be comfortable saying three-fifths. 75%, though.
1: Call it two-thirds.
0: Two-thirds.
1: Two-thirds.
0: I think I can get there.
1: Okay.
0: Yeah.
1: Rocket City.
0: Trash Pandas.
1: Very good. Joe's 1-for-1. Batting 1,000. Here's the 1-1 pitch. And Meisner takes a fastball a little bit low. Two balls and a strike.
0: I wish we didn't start this with two outs in the top of the ninth inning.
1: It's the best time to start it. Come on. In a 9-run game, Woosox lead 10-1, and out away from getting back in the win column. 2-1 from Devin Sweets is a strike at the top of the zone, and it's 2-2.
0: We got one more.
1: Pensacola.
0: Blue Wahoos.
1: Joe's 2-for-2. Two balls, two strikes, two outs, man at second. Here's the pitch. It's swung on and golfed high in the air, deep down the right field line, but it hooks foul. Knoxville. Formerly Tennessee. Obviously, Knoxville is in Tennessee, but they now go by the Knoxville. Come on, Joe. Smokies.
0: The Smokies.
1: Two-thirds. 2-2 again. Is on the outside corner and take it for strike three, and that will end the ball game. Woosox back in the win column as they blow out the Lehigh Valley Iron Pigs by a 10-1 final tonight. And the kids erupting with joy here at Polder Park. Woosox are now 21-13 in the second half and 57-48 overall. Fans, that's a Woosox win brought to you by Wonder Bar, home of the official pizza of the Worcester Red Sox. We'll step aside and begin our postgame coverage right after this on the Worcester Red Sox Radio Network.
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0: There's more things than just one player or another that can change things. That pitch is drilled into deep left center field by Arias. Back to the wall and gone. A two-run shot for Franklin Arias. And the WooSox now take a 2-0 lead here in the bottom of the third.
1: Joe Weil on the call of Franklin Arias' third AAA home run. Another three-hit performance, a three RBI performance from the Red Sox. Top prospect tonight as part of a 10-1 Worcester win. 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Totals from this one, Iron Pigs a run on 10 hits. No errors. They left 9. Iron Pigs tonight were 0-for-10 with runners in scoring position. Meanwhile, the WooSox, 10 runs on 12 hits, no errors, and they stranded 7. They were 4-for-11 with runners in scoring position. Hobie Harris picks up the win thanks to 2 perfect innings, the 5th and the 6th, after John Holubets did not go the necessary 5 innings to qualify for the win, but he was still really good in his second AAA outing. 4 scoreless innings, 5 hits, no walks, 2 strikeouts, 61 pitches, 48 strikes for the self-proclaimed efficient strike thrower. That was certainly on display here tonight again. For Holubets, the loss goes to Chuck King, who goes 4 1/3, gives up 7 runs all earned on 8 hits. Time of the game, 2 hours and 30 minutes. In your attendance tonight at Polar Park, 5,227. One final break. We'll get Joe Weil's final thoughts and wrap things up when we come back on the Worcester Red Sox Radio Network.
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1: Wrapping up another WooSox win here at Polar Park. The WooSox are now 29-22, and they have won 8 of their last 9 games here in the heart of the Commonwealth. Back to wrap up a 10-1 win over the Iron Pigs. Jim Kane and Joe Weil here with you from Polar Park. And Joe, first of all, that was a blast, my friend. It was great working with you once again. And, boy, the WooSox offense has been impressive over the last month or so. Scored the most runs in this league in the month of July. And so far in the early part of August, that offensive success has translated as the calendar has been flipped to the 8th month of 2026. And the story again, Frank Linares. And, look, we said it during the broadcast. The likelihood of him reaching the major leagues is still very slim. The likelihood of him getting 2-3 hits every game is very slim. But if there's somebody that can do it, it's this kid. 9 games in, a very small sample size, but he has been very impressive.
0: Yeah, .333 already here at the AAA level, and he hits a bullet single in the first inning, then hits the 2-run shot to left center field in the third inning, and then another hard hit ball in the 8th inning. This kid is the real deal. And I'll keep saying it, Jim. 20 years old, and he's skyrocketing through the system, dominated AA, and already looks great in AAA. And to Craig Breslow's point, he's not trying to rush things and get him up here, but he already looks comfortable. He already looks comfortable here at the AAA level, and that's such an encouraging sign for a kid this young. And we've all learned that all prospects don't pan out, even ones as highly ranked as Franklin Arias. But this kid looks really good. He looks really poised, too. There is a smoothness on both sides of the ball that you just don't see every day. And it's a small sample size, I grant that. But we'll see how it develops moving forward. As we talked about at the beginning of the broadcast, it wouldn't be the most shocking thing if he somehow finds a way to get up there to the big leagues at the end of the season. In the meantime, we'll enjoy him here in Worcester. It sure is a lot of fun to watch him.
1: Special time watching this kid play, Frank Linares. And I would say, if at the start of the night, the odds were, you know, the chances, the percentage of him playing a big league game this year were at 20%, now it's probably 27%, 28%. It's up. It's gone up a little bit.
0: It's slowly but surely rising. And I think his stock around baseball continues to rise as well. And I think one thing we can say too as well, Jim, is that the Red Sox made some all-in moves at the trade deadline that I think you and I both feel pretty good about. And they did that while keeping this kid here in their system and now at AAA. And I think in that way you have to look at it as a win-win for this organization, that they were able to make the big league roster better and they were able to do so without giving up, you know, their prized gem right now in the system in Franklin Arias. And I think you have to tip your hat to Craig Breslow for that. They're winning again, by the way, 3-0 against the White Sox in the 8th inning, so they continue to play winning baseball. But here in Worcester, they're winning a lot, and they're swinging the bat really well. Now 21-7 over the last 28 games, and the lineup up and down the order, only one player didn't have a hit. That was Brett Harris. Otherwise, the whole lineup was productive in this one for the WooSox.
1: Well, you mentioned a gem, and we've got a gem back in the flagship. That is our good friend Tim Brennan. on the ones and twos in our flagship studios. Good. Your stock is always high, Joe Weil. See what I did there? I took your words and I just recycled them and I used them to compliment you and both Tim Brennan.
0: Well, you both are great. I love being here, as you know. And, Jim, it's always a blast to work with you. And seeing a Woosox win as well. And some excitement

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1: 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I love it, too. It's got all the latest tech. The windshield even knows when it's raining and turns the wipers on by itself.
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0: Where is Mike? Come on, Shu, we're going to be late.
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It's Blake at 98.9, Nash Icon, the Nash Icon Morning Show till 10 o'clock. Welcome to Thursday. It's Keith Stevens. First thing you're going to notice when you walk outside is, yuck. That's my meteorological term for the air today. I was reading yesterday that I believe today and tomorrow are supposed to be the two most humid days of the summer so far. And we're talking dew points in the low to mid-70s. That's very Florida-esque. I mean, you get past 60, it starts to get a little sticky, but 70, it's yuck. You can tell I'm not a fan. And it's kind of cloudy today as well. We'll talk about the Red Sox, who, you know, at the end of June, trailed the Yankees in the division by, I think it was 15 and a half games. Remember, that's only the end of June. We're talking like a week before 4th of July. Today's only August 6th, right? They're now one game behind the Yankees. It's crazy. Every night, there's some kind of, this has become like literally a national story. Chris Stapleton, take us to talk about that coming up later this hour. It's Luke, it's Nash Icon, it's Keith.

0: 9, Nash Icon, the Nash Icon Morning Show, beginning another broadcast day. Remember when TV stations used to sign off? They play the national anthem and then static till like 6 o'clock in the morning? Here's a throwback for you. Chris Stapleton going to be playing Fenway Park week from tomorrow, which is August 14th, if you're a fan of calendars. And another day, grab those tickets via the text line at 508-373-0989, 508-373-0989. Yeah, I need your name, address, date of birth, telephone number, and your email. All of that, not part of it. I don't grade on a curve. I'll give you an incomplete if you don't give me all the information. 508-373-0989, and we'll hook somebody up with tickets coming up in the 9 o'clock hour. Let's see what's going on with traffic. First time on a Thursday.
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2: Your early Thursday commute looking good right now as you travel on 290 East through Worcester between Kelly Square and Shrewsbury Street. And right now you're looking good from 190 to 495. Incident free on 395 North between Sutton Ave and Depot Road in Oxford. 146 North looking good on the approach to 290. 190 doing fine southbound from Route 12 to Gold Star Boulevard. I'm Jack.
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0: 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It's Keith Stevens. 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Play at 12:05. Some day baseball over at Polar Park. Big winners last night. And it looks like Franklin Arias, the shortstop that just called up, got called up from Portland, is the real McCoy, as opposed to Marcelo Meyer, who the more you read about Marcelo, the less he was going to be the real deal. A bit on the lazy side. We'll see how he does out in San Francisco, if he ever gets off the injured list. And there's a lot of stories floating out there about his time with Roman when they've both been injured over the last couple of months. Again, this is just conjecture, but there may have been some ladies involved, and their minds really weren't on baseball. And apparently it's showing, because Franklin Arias hit another home run last night. He is somebody to keep your eye on if you're going to the game today. I'll have it for you. Pregame 11:45. 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
2: 290 East looking good as you travel through Worcester between College Square and Shrewsbury Street. You're doing fine if you're traveling on 146 North, getting on to 290. There's a work zone in Auburn on 395 South between Route 20 and Sutton Ave. You're looking good right now. No problems on 190 North through Worcester at Mountain Straight. Pike East in good shape so far. I'm Jackie Murphy with your Right Now traffic.
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0: Where is Mike? Come on, Shu, we're going to be late.
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Hey, Market on Exchange, happening again this weekend, Sunday 11 to 2. A little hint for you, because I learned this one the hard way. If you want one of those Boulder bagels, you want the good ones, you got to get there early. If you get there at 1:50, you'd be out of luck. Get your sourdough, too.

0: Say it's a safe bet that he's going to do that song week for Friday. That is Chris Stapleton going to play the Fenway Park. The Fenway Park on August 14th. And we're taking your text this morning at 508-373-0989 to qualify you for some tickets that I'll give away coming up in the 9 a.m. hour. 508-373-0989. The usual stuff. You got to fill in name, address, date of birth. You know, when you fill out one of those online things and you get the red little asterisk thing, you gotta, if you don't, then you hit submit, it kicks you back out. We don't want that. We want you kicked back out. Email, very important as well. 508-373-0989. 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
2: 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I'm Jackie.
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Garth and the Rodeo at 98.9 Nash Icon. I'm Keith Stevens. I was mentioning last hour that the Patriots have their very first preseason game tonight against Indy. Our good friend Stephon Diggs won't be back. He signed with the Washington Commanders. It's Jason Aldean at 98.9 Nash Icon.

0: Morgan Wallen at 98.9 Nash Icon. Humid day today. I just craned my neck, which doesn't feel good at this hour of the day, to look outside. And somebody described a sky like we have right now as the color of slate. And that's so appropriate. That's very gray, milky today. So Tim McGraw, here comes the first national keyword for today. Get you out there to Vegas. You'll get a couple nights at the Flamingo in Vegas, front orchestra seats at the Coliseum at Caesar's Palace. And yes, ladies and gentlemen, you will get a chance to meet Tim McGraw himself and see how hard he worked out right before he met you. All right, first one for today is heaven. It's heaven, H-E-A-V-E-N, 95819. This one's good until 9 a.m. this morning. Heaven, 95819. Tim McGraw in Vegas.
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2: You've got a couple of slow spots as you travel on 290 East between Kelly Square and Grafton Street. And then you're slow from Solomon Pond Road to 495. A work zone in Auburn on 395 South between Route 20 and Sutton Ave. You're looking pretty good right now on 146 North on the approach to 290. 190 is looking good through Holden and West Boylston. Slow on the Pike East, Framingham to Natick. I'm Jackie Murphy with your Right Now traffic.
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0: Kane Brown, it's 98.9 Nash Icon. I'm Keith Stevens, the Nash Icon Morning Show, till 10 o'clock today. And then an abbreviated Dave O'Gara. It doesn't that sound, he's very abbreviated today. Now the Blue Sox have some day baseball today, so Dave will be on from 10 o'clock till the pregame. You know, sometimes on these calendar days, you know, it's National Pizza Day, National Beer Day. Sometimes I think they just kind of run out of ideas. So like today is, one of them is National Root Beer Float Day. Now I got to be honest with you guys, I don't think I've ever had a root beer float as an adult. And the last time I, if ever, had a root beer float, it may have been at an A&W drive-in. Get out your Polaroids to find that photo. No, there's no photos. You know, there's years that are missing from any photo albums of my youth. You know, if you're a certain age, right? Pictures like, oh, take a picture. Let me see what my eighth birthday was like. Insert sound of crickets. There's just not. I mean, I think I have like four pictures of my high school graduation party. It shows you where things used to be before the digital camera. Where folks like me on their phone had 47,000 photos.
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2: You're filling in right now with more volume as you travel on 290 East. Your biggest delay, though, still stretches from Solomon Pond Road to 495. Looking pretty good on 395. You've got some volume at Cudworth Road in Webster. 146 North is slow getting on to 290. 190 is looking pretty good at Mountain Street. Route 20 is picking up volume through Worcester. Pike East is busy, Framingham to Natick. I'm Jackie.
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Jake on at 98.9 Nash Icon. I'm Keith Stevens. Thanks for hanging out on the morning show today. I saw an interview with Gary LaVox from Rascal Flatts, and he said when he hears this song, it drives him out of his mind because he gets stuck in his head all day long. And then the interviewer said, you mean like, you know, when you guys had Life is a Highway? And he was like, oh yeah, there is that too. Ella and Choosing Texas, it's Keith, it's Nash Icon. Just

0: Luke Combs, it is 98.9 Nash Icon, the Nash Icon Morning Show till 10 o'clock. We got some Woo Sox baseball later on today. And tomorrow, by the way, the Woo Sox have Unibank Fireworks Friday. It's the British Invasion. A terrible, terrible British accent. You know, the Beatles stuff. It's amazing, by the way, with the Beatles, they keep finding things to release. I mean, the Beatles broke up in 1970. That was the year after we landed on the moon. And they just keep bringing out special editions and new books and all kinds of neat stuff. I mean, I love the Beatles, but how much can they find from this group? Anyway, how'd I go out? Oh, the Unibank Fireworks Friday. He says, drifting away. Game time tomorrow night, 6:45, 12:05 today. And then a couple of great games this weekend. Looks like real baseball weather. Saturday afternoon, 4:05 and 1:05. And then back next week. It's right. They're here for a good chunk of the month.
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2: You've got some pockets of delay as you travel on 290 East. First, between Hope Ave and Shrewsbury Street, and from Solomon Pond Road and 495. 146 North is busy getting on to 290. 395, you're looking pretty good. Moderate volume between Route 16 and 20. Route 20 is doing fine through Grafton and Marlboro. And on the Pike East, you've got delays from Framingham to Weston. I'm Jackie Murphy.
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cruising along, literally, with the Zach Brown Band at 98.9 Nash Icon. That was such a big news story across the globe, pretty much, that they gave away all the cruises at the show at Fenway last week. That was unbelievable. It's 98.9 and Nash Icon of Keith Stevens. Hazy, warm, and humid today. That's the word. If you like humidity, you're shopping at the right store. It's Riley Green. It's Keith. It's Nash.

0: Luke Bryan. 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I'm Keith Stevens, and saw Dave O'Gara a couple seconds ago in the hallway, and we went down one of those reminiscing paths that sometimes you do, and we got into a discussion about Abdow's Big Boy restaurants in this area. And he said, yeah, they have one out there in Western Mass. I'm like, yes, they did. They have one in my hometown of West Springfield. A lot of you guys know West Springfield from the Big E. But I used to work at one of the movie theaters out there, and the Abdow's Big Boy was across the street. And we get out at midnight and go across the street, and, you know, they have, like, I'd have coffee at midnight, French fries, big old omelet or something. Or they had an awesome burger. Why am I doing this to myself at 8 o'clock in the morning? Because I'm cruel. But I'm sure if you grew up in this area, you went to an Abdow's Big Boy when they were here. Oh, I have to have a burger for lunch.
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2: You're on and off your brakes on 290 East from College Square to Shrewsbury Street, and you're slow getting on to 495. You're busy on 395 as you travel between the state line and Auburn. No issues right now on Route 20 through Grafton. A little sluggish through Worcester. You're looking good if you're traveling on 190 at Mountain Street. Turnpike eastbound, you've got delays from Natick to Weston. I'm Jackie Murphy with your Right Now traffic.
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0: Ain't no tan lines today. It's 98.9 Nash Icon, the Nash Icon Morning Show till 10 o'clock. It's just gray and yich. Humidity, next couple of days, it's going to be off the chart. I am not a humidity guy. I will not be spending a lot of time in Florida as the years roll by. It's just not my jam. I don't mind the dry heat. If you know my biography, I spent a long time in Phoenix. That's where I went to school, stayed out there for a while, and I don't mind the really hot weather if it's dry, but like this morning, I come out to the car. It's got that layer of moisture all over. It's just, I don't know. I don't dig it. Everything seems kind of buggy. Anyway, Chris Stapleton, last call for those tickets. We'll do those in the 9 o'clock hour. So if you've entered via the text line, stand by for that at 508-373-0989. If you're just tuning in, oh, you got to sleep late, did you? Give me your name, address, telephone number, date of birth, and your email, and send it in as soon as you can to 508-373-0989. I'll do a winner coming up in the 9 a.m. hour.
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2: 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No issues to be found right now on Route 20. You're looking pretty good on the Turnpike eastbound until you approach the Natick service area. I'm Jackie.
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I'm sure he's going to do that one, too. There's Chris Stapleton at 98.9, Nash Icon 5837309889. If you want to enter for those tickets at Fenway for the 14th, we're doing those in the 9. It's Chase Matthew on Nash Icon. What?

0: Keith Urban at 98.9, Nash Icon, the Nash Icon Morning Show till 10 o'clock, and then the abbreviated Dave O'Gara Show till about 11:45 today, because we have Woosox Baseball from Polar Park. I was looking at my little weather app, and I just want to see what the dew point was. You know what it is right now? 73. Eh. 70 is impressive. 73. You start creeping into the mid-70s, upper 70s on the dew point. You start hitting like things like New Orleans type of... of humidity. I just, like, as my kid used to say when she was little, I can't like it. I can't like that kind of weather. But it's baseball weather today, and game time this afternoon is at 12:05. We'll have it for you here on Nash. And don't forget, if you sent me a text to grab those tickets for Chris Stapleton, we're going to do those coming up in about 20 minutes.
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2: You've got a few slow spots as you travel on 290 East between Kelly Square and Shrewsbury Street, and you're a little slow getting onto 495. 395, you're moving along through Webster and Auburn. 190 is looking good through Lancaster and Sterling. No issues to be found right now on Route 20. You're looking pretty good on the Turnpike eastbound until you approach the Natick service area. I'm Jackie.
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Man at 98.9, Nash Icon, the Nash Icon Morning Show. Let me give you the second national keyword for today to be Tim McGraw. Literally, meet Tim McGraw in Vegas. This is our grand prize with our flyaway to Vegas. It's Humble, like your song, Humble and Kind, H-U-M-B-L-E, 95819. This one is good until basically the start of the WooSox game today at 12 noon. And yes, by the way, if you did win tickets to go see Tim at Fenway Park, you can win this contest too. Imagine telling your friends, yeah, I went to Fenway and I saw Tim. Then I went to Vegas and saw Tim. You got to win this thing. Humble, 95819. Be quite a story for your Instagram stories. It's Nash.

0: Easton Corbin, 98.9, Nash Icon. I'm Keith Stevens. All right, I'm going to draw a winner for those tickets to go see Chris Stapleton a week from tomorrow at Fenway Park in Boston. And my winner today is from Charlton, Brianna Canty. Brianna Canty going to the show with Chris Stapleton. And congratulations to all our winners. All the tickets we've been giving away for all these shows at Fenway between Chris Stapleton and the Zach Brown Band and the Tim McGraw Show. Very cool stuff. And congratulations again to Brianna. Forecast for today. Basically, what you see is what you get. A lot of clouds and a lot of humidity temps today in the 80s.
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2: You're in decent shape with moderate volume right now on 290 East between Auburn Street and Shrewsbury Street, and it's a decent ride getting onto 495. There is a work zone in Auburn on 395 South between Route 20 and Sutton Ave. 146 North moving along Turnpike to 290. No issues on 190 at Mountain Street. Pike East is slow from Natick to Newton. I'm Jackie Murphy with your right now traffic.
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0: Dustin Lynch, just 98.9, Nash Icon, the Nash Icon Morning Show. It's Keith. What's happening? No, it seems like 5 minutes ago we were talking about Memorial Day weekend. Oh, summer in front of us. 4th of July, America's 250. You know what starts tonight? The NFL preseason. Yep. I mean, I know it's early, but, you know, once we hit this little point in the summer, NFL Hall of Fame game tonight is the Panthers and the Cardinals. And don't ask me what channel it's on. It could be anywhere. It could be NBC. It could be on Amazon. Who knows? I won't be watching it. I mean, I like NFL preseason stuff, but first game, you know, it's like next Thursday, the Patriots will be playing. I don't think Drake's going to be playing. They used to kind of ease them in. That's how the preseason works here. But yes, the Patriots' first one is a week from tonight. By the way, another traffic warning. Big pop show tonight, BTS at Gillette. I saw some of the highlights. Amazing, but if you don't want to be in the...
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0: Riley and Ella, 98.9 Nash Icon. That's it for today. Catch you guys tomorrow. Set up the rest of the day for you guys with Dave O'Gara coming up to kind of ease you into the Woo Sox pregame. And then we head over to Polar Park today in Woo Sox baseball at 12:05, pregame at about 11:45. Tomorrow night, too, they've got Unibank Fireworks Friday, always a blast. And as I've been telling you, also, the Woo Sox are home for 3 out of the 4 weeks here in the month of August. They had a lot of road trips early in the summer, but now it's payback time. So if you've not been to a Woo Sox game, head over to Polar Park today. Maybe you're, you know, you can get out of work early today. Head over. We'll see you there.
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Blake Shelton on 98.9 Nash Icon. It's all about tonight. Actually, Blake, it's all about today. It's going to be a warm one. Heat advisory goes into effect at 11 o'clock this morning. Everybody, it's Dave O'Gara. We're here on a Thursday with Florida and Georgia.

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0: It's Farmer Lee with Carolina on 98.9 Nash Icon. Good morning. It's Dave O'Gara. Heat advisory goes into effect at 11 o'clock this morning. It will remain in effect until 8 o'clock tomorrow evening as we have some hot stuff on the way as we get ready for the weekend. Musically speaking, on the way, I've got an interesting array of tunes for you. I've got the greatest hit from Big and Rich, the latest hit from Luke Bryan, and the very first hit for Lainey Wilson all on the way. But first, real quick, let's tell you about Tim McGraw heading to Las Vegas this fall, and you could be there. 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

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Red Sox have done it again. They shot out the White Sox 4-0 at Fenway. 7 wins in a row. Worcester Red Sox, big win over Lehigh Valley last night at Polar Park. 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

0: Gary Church, drinking my hand on 98.9 Nash Icon. Thursday morning with Dave O'Gara. Thanks for joining us today. The summer concert season rolls on. You know we've got tickets. Later on this afternoon, Adam Webster giving away tickets to see Chris Jansen, who puts on a terrific show. He'll be out at Indian Ranch on Sunday, August 30th. And of course, you know that Chris Stapleton is the award-winning country singer that's coming to Fenway Park on Friday, August 14th. We've got tickets for that as well. Keith Stevens with you. Next chance to be a Chris Stapleton winner tomorrow morning here at 98.9 Nash Icon.
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Nashi Crowd, it's Dave on the radio, and with a heat advisory officially in effect, I guess now would be a good time to remind you today is National Root Beer Float Day. Reminds me of the days going to the old A&W. Well, let's get some A&W root beer and some vanilla ice cream and put the two together. We'll have a party.

0: 98.9 Nash Icon. That young lady is Stella Lefty with her hit song, Boston. On this Thursday, 6th day of August, it's Dave O'Garrett with some famous birthdays today from the old TV show, Seventh Heaven. Catherine Hicks, now 75. Academy Award-winning actress Michelle Yeoh is 64. In the NBA, they used to call David Robinson the Admiral. The legend is now 61 years old. Also celebrating from Punky Brewster, Soleil Moon Frye is 50 today. And from Broadway, the original production of Hamilton had Leslie Odom Jr. playing Aaron Burr in that production. He won a Tony for it. He is 45 today. On the way, music from Luke Combs.
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0: It's time for Season 6 of Worcester Red Sox Baseball. The Woo Sox would like to thank their following partners: Assumption University, Atlas Distributors, Corporate Credit Union Association, Country Bank, DCU, Fallon Health, Flexcon, Hanover Insurance, Polar Beverages, Rodenheiser, St. Gobain Abrasives, Table Talk Pies, UMass Memorial, Unibank, Worcester Regional Chamber of Commerce, and Wormtown Brewery. Now let's go to the ballpark for Season 6 of Worcester Red Sox Baseball.
1: Well, that is right. We've got Woo Sox Baseball coming your way this afternoon from beautiful Polar Park. The Woo Sox, oh, they've been red hot, coming off a big win last night, 10-1, taking down Lehigh Valley. They'll play game 3 of this 6-game series coming up at the top of the hour, and game 3 of a 12-game homestand. Worcester 57-48 on the year. They are 21-13 in the second half of the season. They've won 12 of their last 14 games. They'll take on the AAA affiliate of the Philadelphia Phillies, Lehigh Valley, the Iron Pigs, at 17-18 in the second half of the season. Welcome into the pregame show, everybody. My name's Jay Burnham, alongside Joe Weil, Keith Stevens back in studio. And Joe, low-hanging fruit here, but the headlines for the Woo Sox past 7 days has been the top prospect, maybe the top prospect in the entire game, Franklin Arias, put on a show yet again here last night.
2: He sure did. He hit a big two-run home run to left center field in the third inning. Also mixed in two more hits in that game, a pair of singles. He's the real deal. And you mentioned the sample size here over these last 7 games for Arias. He has a 7-game inning streak. He's hitting .419 in that span with 3 home runs, 9 RBIs, 2 doubles, and 6 runs scored. You think about what the Red Sox are doing at the major league level and the fact that they have now added to that team, and they've done so without trading that guy. This organization's in a pretty good place.
1: Spot on. We're going to talk about that with Mike Antonellis, one of the radio broadcasters here for the Woo Sox, about the trade deadline and what maybe the trade that didn't happen, keeping a guy like Arias certainly in the fold, kept a lot of people happy. Today on the mound, the Woo Sox will try to piece together yet another bullpen day. Left-hander Eduardo Rivera will get the start, his third start of the season. He'll face Drake Fellows, a 28-year-old right-hander for Lehigh Valley. Well, we talked about Arias there, but let's not forget about some of these other players. Christian Campbell is having a great second half to the season. It's almost like June 1st, the entire organization for Boston was unplugged. They waited 5 seconds and then plugged the whole thing back in again.
2: Yeah, that worked for my Nintendo back in the day.
1: It sure did.
2: And it's worked here for the Red Sox organization. But you're exactly right. I mean, it's the offense that's really come alive, I think, at these two levels, obviously at the big league level with the Sox. And now here for the Woo Sox at the AAA level, you think about guys like Christian Campbell, as you mentioned, a 19-game on-base streak. The numbers have been really good. But on top of that, you know, the likes of Mickey Gasper have been hitting here all season long. Nick Sogard, when he's been here, has been hitting. And then when he's been with the big league club, he's been contributing. How about guys like Vinny Capra as well? He's riding an 11-game hitting streak coming into action tonight. And then Nate Eaton with a great day at the plate yesterday. 4 RBIs, a pair of extra base hits as well. So there's a lot of depth, and that's the beauty of where the Red Sox are at organizationally. They're playing such great baseball at the top, but here in Worcester, they have guys that would be able to contribute if their name is called.
1: And have contributed. Yeah. Some of those guys you mentioned have been up to the big leagues this season. It is an AbbVie STEM Day here. We got a post-game player meet and greet up in the DCU Club, presented by DCU. We'll take a break on the pregame show. When we come back, we'll talk about a look back at the trade deadline, what happened, what didn't with the Red Sox, and then get you the starting lineups ready for this one. Sun is shining at Polar Park. You should be here. It's a gorgeous one. Worcester baseball coming your way on the Woo Sox Radio Network.
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1: Day baseball from Polar Park. We are getting ready for action. The Woo Sox, the Red Sox, all very hot post-trade deadline. And to talk about it, we've got Mike Antonellis. You need to follow our esteemed broadcaster, Mike Antonellis, on YouTube at Mike Antonellis Media, part of the Red Sox Now podcast world. Mike, man. How you doing? How'd the Red Sox do at the trade deadline?
13: I'm doing great. This is like breaking down the fourth wall, like being part of the broadcast team, but I'm on the pregame.
1: That's right.
13: Yeah, so, you know, I think it's multifaceted we'll start with Adley, right? I mean, I think fit's important. Chemistry's important. It's a high makeup guy, which we know. I saw he gets there and instantly Jaron Duran is hugging him. The players are hugging him. Adley's a very popular person. He's a natural leader. He's a very good catcher. Like, there's a lot of layers to this, why it makes sense. And, Jay, I mean, it helps the rest of your guys. You know, I think this is something people haven't talked about. He's going to alleviate some pressure off some of your guys that are doing well. It's going to help Abreu, Contreras, Rafael, and all the guys.
1: Three of the top five Red Sox prospects go to Baltimore for Adley Rutschman, who does have another year of team control before he becomes a free agent.
13: Yep.
1: I think the pundits, Mike, have been saying that, hey, a lot was given up by Boston. Are you okay with the haul that it took to get Adley?
13: Yeah, it's funny that you mentioned that word. I talked about that buzzword today. We can also say it might be a haul, right? It could be. Let's see it play out. I know we can't do that in the media and a radio show. Cannot for 3 hours just say, let's see how this works out. You have to be very extreme. But, yeah, you know, if it works out for Baltimore, that's good for them. I mean, you've got it. I don't like to say take chances. This is a really good player. It's a hard position to find.
1: Yeah.
13: And that's the cost of doing business. I try to warn people with the mock trades and looking at trade values that 30 executives don't use the Baseball America handbook. They don't use trade value calculations. There's a tax. It's unfortunate. It's kind of what a lot of teams had to give up, capital. And especially if you're, you know, the Red Sox just lost Meade. Your catcher has been hitting ninth. I mean, Baltimore knows that. So, I mean, a lot of teams will have a little bit of leverage over you. And if it works out for Baltimore, so be it. You know, it presents challenges. You get to draft pitchers every year. And I trust them how they've been with their pitching. But I think it's worth it for the player you got.
1: Yeah, and you love the fact that the Red Sox are going in. One guy in that deal that we thought we would see at some point here in Worcester was Anthony Ianson, who had been dealing down at AA Portland. But what about the relief for Red Sox fans to still see Franklin Arias at the top of the Woo Sox order post-trade deadline?
13: Yeah, they were worried. You know, he didn't play on Sunday, and you know, you and I were in Iggy Suarez's office, and Iggy knew that was going to cause something on the trade deadline. Was it, you know, he said it was rest. Could it have been something else? Possibly, right? I mean, the Red Sox could have had a team with a real high, high level player that said, hey, you know, possibly, like, so you have to, but giving him a rest is fine. And I just still think it's baby steps with him. I wouldn't have liked for the Red Sox, and I don't think they would do this. I wouldn't have put him up there in lieu of making a move. That's asking a lot of a

0: kid who's still 20. He's still got to learn the game, but it's a high impact bat. It's at a leverage position, right? Priority position. And Iggy talked about this with us. You know, if you can play short, you can play everywhere. The kid can play short. Three errors all year in Double A.
1: Yeah.
0: I don't care what level you're at. High school, shortstop, they make a lot of errors. I mean, the defense, the base running, the power, there's a lot of things that he checks the boxes at. And you're right. And, Jay, we don't know what deals were asked of. You know, a lot of people are going, why didn't they get a starting pitcher? Why? Maybe Arias was in all of those deals. I wish we could – we could see what was asked, but that will never happen.
1: Yeah, and you look at the Phillies, the WooSox playing Lehigh Valley today. That is a AAA affiliate of the Philadelphia Phillies. They had some needs. They didn't fill them all. They actually ended up getting a second baseman, Luis Arraez, and forces everybody else in the infield and Bryce Harper to change positions back to the outfield. So
0: yeah.
1: Not everybody gets what they want. One guy that we will not see anymore is Tyler Uberstein, who had shown real signs of life and flashes for the WooSox and the Red Sox, had dealt with some injury, had been very efficient. They get Eli White from the Braves. You know, what do we know about him and his role? And ultimately, what do you think Uberstein could be at the big league level?
0: I think he could be a late inning guy. I just, again, the makeup, when he went up to his big league debut, I mean, they ran out of pitchers. He had to pitch against the Padres, and he did a pretty good job. He gave up a home run to Tatis. That was it. But he showed a lot. This is a guy that Chad Tracy really rooted for. The Red Sox were not for him. Chad told us his story, and he said, no, we want this guy here. And as I think a late inning setup guy, he's got a lot of Whitlock in him, to me. Just the mechanics, but I think he could be a seventh, eighth inning guy. I follow some of the Atlanta Braves beat writers.
1: Yeah.
0: Eli White, they say, is a high-level defender who can play all three outfield positions. He can run. He has some pop. I get it. He's not an everyday player, Jay, but even it's a 25-man roster player, and I love Uberstein, but it did cost you a little bit to get him. But I think that deal could probably work out for both. But I think the Braves got themselves a heck of a guy in Uberstein.
1: It's funny because on this Lehigh Valley roster is the son of Miguel Cairo, who was a 17 journeyman in the big leagues. And he was one of those guys that always seemed to not be at the forefront, but always had a big spot somewhere in the postseason, no matter where he played. And maybe that could be the case for a guy like Eli White as well. All right, Mike, thanks so much, man. We're excited to, I guess we'll see you tomorrow back here at the
0: ballpark? Yes, see me tomorrow. Yeah, I'm excited.
1: All right.
0: Yep.
1: All right, that is Mike Antonellis. Give him a follow on his YouTube channel at Mike Antonellis Media. We'll come back with the starting lineups and first pitch day baseball from Polar Park coming your way on the WooSox Radio Network.
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6: 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They're coming off a 10-1 victory against Lehigh Valley, and they are 21-7 since June 28th. They are now 9 games above 500 overall at 57-48. Today is game 3 of a 6-game set between the Woo Sox and the Lehigh Valley Iron Pigs, the AAA affiliate of the Philadelphia Phillies. 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
6: Now let's now get you the starting lineups, beginning with the Iron Pigs, who are 52-58 overall, 17-18 in the second half. It's Dylan Moore leading things off. He is in second base. Colby Thomas makes his organizational debut with the Phillies. He came over in a trade with the A's. So he was with the A's in their organization, played 55 games with them, but then came over to the Phillies in a trade. We'll get more into that here in our coverage today. But then it's Felix Reyes at first base, Tommy Pham, the DH, longtime big leaguer, Otto Kemp at third base, Cameron Meisner in center field, Paul McIntosh, the catcher, Stuart Baroa in left field, and then it's Robert Moore, the shortstop, and he was responsible for the lone run last night for the Lehigh Valley Iron Pigs, a solo shot that came against Tyler Santiago in the seventh inning. And on the bump for the Iron Pigs, it's the right-hander Drake Fellows, a 28-year-old who pitched collegially at Vanderbilt, 1.6-round pick, but this year 3-1 with a 5.12 ERA on this season. Let's now get to the nine here for the Woo Sox. It's Braden Ward in right field, followed by the top prospect of the Red Sox system and one of the top prospects in baseball. He showcased that again yesterday, hitting a home run and scoring 3 times. Also smashed 2 singles, and that's Franklin Arias, the shortstop. Nate Eaton, who had 2 hits yesterday, drove in 4, hit a double and a triple, both of which drove in 2 runs apiece. He's in center field. Jason DeLay batting cleanup. He will be the catcher today for the Woo Sox. Alan Castro, who's had a nice series, he's gone 4-for-8 with a walk. He is the DH. Christian Campbell, who we mentioned a little bit earlier, has a 19-game on-base streak. He's in left field, followed by Vinny Capper, the third baseman. He has an 11-game hitting streak. Then it's Nathan Hickey at first, and Sung Che Chang rounds out the nine as the second baseman today. So he and Franklin Arias flip-flop. Arias at the shortstop spot today, and Chang, who obviously was really good for the Red Sox in his short time at the big league club, at the shortstop spot, he gets the start at second. You heard Jay mention this a little bit before, but it's Eduardo Rivera who gets the start for the Woo Sox. And for Rivera this season, he is 6-2 with a 2.61 ERA here at the AAA level. He's also obviously pitched in 4 games with the Red Sox, and also started 3 as an opener. And so this is a role that he knows pretty well. 41 1/3 innings pitched, and he has struck out 52 batters. He has come back down here to AAA and pitched pretty well. He has made 2 appearances, both of which scoreless and both of which at Norfolk, and both of which were holds. Last time out was August 2nd, so 4 days ago, in which he allowed no hits, and he walked 2 while striking out 3 in 2 innings of work. So we'll see what he has in store here for Iggy Suarez as they'll try to piece it together on the pitching side of things here in Game 3 of this 6-game set, and also Game 3 of a 12-game homestand here for the Worcester Red Sox, who will try to get 10 games above 500 for the first time since they ended the 2023 season by going 79-68. Of course, that club led by Chad Tracy. What a turnaround he has led the Red Sox at the major league level. They continue to roll 33-8 over their last 41 games, but on top of that, they're 30-5 over their last 35 games. And how about a stat for you on that? Each of the other 25 teams made the postseason. 10 of them made the World Series. We'll pause for a break. We'll get you the first pitch here between the Iron Pigs and the Woo Sox here on the 98.9 Nash Icon Woo Sox Radio Network.
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7: A beautiful day for baseball. The big left-hander Eduardo Rivera on the mound, and his first offering is hit to the right side of the infield, where Sungche Chang will scoop it up and deal with a leadoff man, Dylan Moore. So one away in this top half of the first inning. Just underway, sun shining down, some light cloud cover overhead, wind blowing out the right center field. Time of first pitch, I've got 12:05. Thanks for joining us in this one today. Colby Thomas, the newcomer for Lehigh Valley, will stand in from the right-hand side of the plate. The first offering from Rivera is taken outside, ball one. We've got freight train action slowly meandering by the video board in left center field. Rivera turns and fires the 1-0, and it's fouled right back for a ball and a strike on Colby Thomas. Now, the WooSox wearing their navy WooSox uniforms today. WooSox across the front in the red script, navy caps with the Worcester W. Rivera white pants with red socks pulled up to just below the knees and bright red shoes to deal in this day game, and the 1-1 pitch is down for ball two. Meanwhile, Lehigh Valley and their alternate road grays with Bacon USA. That is their rebranding of the Lehigh Valley and the Iron Pigs theme. Colby Thomas just added at the trade deadline for the Philadelphia Phillies, acquired from what formerly was known as Oakland. Here's the 2-1 pitch, high ball three. With one gone, just underway, my name's Jay Burnham alongside Joe Weil, Keith Stevens back in studio. And Joe, we say this, you and I specifically, when we get here together in the booth, how lucky are we to be here on a day like today? Here comes the 3-1 to Thomas from Rivera, and a swing and a foul tip back.
6: It's an 85-degree day. It is partly cloudy, but it's in the distance. Doesn't appear to be a threat for rain, so just an enjoyable Thursday afternoon here in Worcester.
7: Gotta love it on our AbbVie STEM day. Colby Thomas was up in the big leagues with the Athletics. Here's the payoff pitch to him, and Rivera misses up and out for ball four. So a one-out walk issued here in the top of the first inning, just underway. And Felix Reyes will come to the plate, a dangerous first baseman for Lehigh Valley Iron Pigs. Coming in today at 52-58 on the season. One game under 500 in the second half of the year. So a runner on for Reyes, who had four driven in on Tuesday, and the offering is taken down for ball one. WooSox lost the opener on Tuesday, 10-5, came back with a vengeance. 10 runs, 12 hits yesterday. Joe was setting you up with how Arias and company did throughout that one. Chang shifted towards the second base bag on the right side of the infield, and the pitch is a strike. Grabs the bottom of the zone, and it's a ball and a strike from Eduardo Rivera, 23-year-old left-hander. Made his major league debut against the New York Yankees earlier this season. That was on April 22nd, and held his own
13: And that outing, 1-1 pitch, down and in for ball two. So overall, Joe, four big league games for Rivera this year.
6: Yeah, forever a big leaguer, obviously. And, you know, last time he was up there, he was getting some starts. And went a lengthy amount of innings in his second stint, just as he did in his first appearance.
13: Overall, 10 innings, 2-1 pitch, swung on a miss for strike two. So a reliable guy that the Red Sox know they can call upon if need be. And what is turning into be a very crowded and stacked big league bullpen. Runner on, one gone, top of the first, no score, just underway. And the lefty from San Juan, Puerto Rico comes set. Here's the 2-2 pitch in the dirt for ball three.
6: It was Rivera who got the start in the game that ultimately ended that 15-game winning streak. But Red Sox have to like what they have here in the left-hander.
13: It's a tough spot to be put in, huh?
6: Yeah,
13: history on the line.
6: Yep.
13: Here's your third or fourth big league game. Count has gone full to Reyes, and a ground ball to the left side. Arias on a backhand picks it, throws the second out there to first. That's a double play. Oh my, the 20-year-old Arias sets the stage on a 6-4-3 twin killing, and that'll retire the side. Rivera faces the minimum. We go to the bottom of the first inning. Lehigh Valley none, and the Woo Sox coming to bat on the Worcester Red Sox Radio Network.
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13: Oh, there's going to be a lot of talk about Franklin Arias and his ability to hit and run the base paths, but we have seen him play a stellar defense, not only at short, but at second as well. And here he initiates a double play to end the top of the first inning. And now it'll be Ward, Arias, and Eaton due up in the bottom half of the first. Scoreless game. Woo Sox facing 28-year-old right-hander Drake Fellows. And the offering is taken at the knees for strike one to Braden Ward. Fellows, 6'5", 216 pounds, out of Lawrenceburg, Indiana. Last year, played for the Pirates organization up at AAA Indianapolis. And the next one is down and in for a ball and a strike. Numbers on the season for Fellows, not grand. 3-1 with a 5.12 ERA. 13th start of the season, all with the Lehigh Valley Iron Pigs. 1-1 coming. Grounded foul off the bat of Braden Ward. And the count 1-2. So Ward, of course, has done the job at the top of the order, at the bottom of the order for the Woo Sox. A .373 on base percentage. Leads the world in stolen bases and hit by pitches. And now setting the table for Arias and Eaton. Settles into the left-hand batter's box. White tone batting gloves. Awaiting the offering from the right-hander, the lanky Fellows. And the 1-2 pitch swatted out to right center field. Fairly deep. Meisler on the move, and he'll make the catch, gliding along the warning track for out number one. And now's a good time for us to get you set defensively for the visiting Lehigh Valley Iron Pigs.
6: And this is the defense for the Iron Pigs. Stuart Barola at left field. Cameron Meisner, as you heard Jay so eloquently say, caught that fly ball in center field. Colby Thomas in right. Otto Kemp in third. Robert Moore at shortstop. Dylan Moore at second. It's Felix Reyes at first. Paul McIntosh doing the catching.
13: And now here's Franklin Arias, and he'll take the first offering up and in for ball one. That defense stacks up behind a College World Series champion out of Vanderbilt. 3 years for the Commodores and Drake Fellows, and a long journey to get here. Here's the 1-0 pitch. Slider called strike, and a ball and a strike on Arias, who's hit safely now in his last seven games. Joined the WooSox last homestand. It took a couple of games to get acclimated. And the 1-1 down and away for ball two. And then once he hit the road last Tuesday down in Norfolk, first pitch, bang, out of the ballpark for Arias, and he has not looked back. 13 of 39 at AAA for the prize prospect in all the land. And the 2-1 is high. And Joe, one of the fun things is that he also doesn't expand the strike zone. It looks like he recognizes pitches really well.
6: Yeah, he has so much plate discipline. He's really just a complete player on both sides.
13: Ahead in the count, 3 balls and a strike in the pitch to him. Swung on, fouled off, went after an 88-mile-an-hour cut fastball. And the count runs full.
6: And he got hit yesterday in the back, all I was just going to say. And here he is back in the lineup very shortly after that here for a day game.
13: He had an awkward move on Tuesday, sliding into third. Yeah, pickoff move hit him in the back as well. Here's the payoff pitch, swinging a high fly ball. Meisner marking it, moving back into his left end. Same spot where Ward put his. Meisner's there to retire him, and there's two gone in the bottom of the first inning. Gave it a ride, and now Nate Eaton will come to the plate. And one of the things I think, Joe, we could talk about going forward is the remarkable turnaround of not only the Red Sox, but here for the WooSox, and having kind of both rosters shuffled around throughout the course of it all. Eaton swings and misses for strike one. Gasper was up, now he's down. Eaton was up, now he's down. Sogard was up, then down, then up. And neither team has suffered for it.
6: Just goes to show the great depth the Red Sox have.
13: A lot of flexibility. 0-1 pitch, down and away, ball one.
6: There needs to be a moniker here for Iggy Suarez, because they're starting to call what's happened with the Red Sox the Tracy turnaround.
13: Okay. Let's put that in the back of our minds. 1-1 pitch, up and out for ball two. The Tracy turnaround. So it's got to be the alliteration, right? We need an I or an S.
6: Yeah, I think the Iggy part of it, the Iggy yeah. Ignition.
13: Okay. Ooh, all right. We'll workshop that throughout the course of the day. 2-1 pitch, swing and a miss for strike two on Eaton. Scoreless game, bottom of the first inning. Two gone for Nate Eaton. But Iggy Suarez. Oh, the interesting thing is both Lehigh Valley and the WooSox with managers that didn't start the season as managers. 2-2 pitch away for ball three.
6: It's incredible the changes that both organizations yeah. ended up deciding to make. Rob Thompson, obviously, for the Phillies. And Philadelphia's come back down to earth a little bit, but they are in the wild card picture.
13: As they should be. 3-2 rocketed towards short on one hop. Moore gathers and throws across the diamond. A strong one gets Eaton. That shot was smashed off the bat of Nate Eaton into the hole, but Moore able to make the play. WooSox go down in order. 1-2-3. We're through one in game three. No score from Polar Park on the WooSox Radio Network.
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13: Oh, we're having fun on a Thursday afternoon from beautiful Polar Park. Thanks for joining us here today. Scoreless game, top of the second inning. Tommy Pham will lead things off. The veteran Pham, former Red Sox, now batting for Lehigh Valley from the right-hand side, hitting 256 on the year. Has been a part of multiple clubs this year. Takes the offering low for ball one. He'll be followed by Otto Kemp and Cam Meisner facing the left-hander Rivera. And this one lined to second right there. Chang shaded behind the bag. And Chang able to rip it out of the air for out number one.
6: The good thing for Tommy Pham is he did not have to expend that much energy running down the first base line, because he only made it into the right-handed batter's box before that got into the glove of Sung Jae Chang.
13: Yeah, that was a missile, 102 off the bat of Pham. So a couple of hard-hit balls against Rivera. Nothing to show for it yet for Lehigh Valley, and the offering is down and in for ball one. Otto Kemp, the hitter, 229 on the year, 12 home runs, 40 runs batted in. Rivera, you'd like to see him go two innings for the WooSox. Steals a breaking ball, foul tipped at the plate for a ball and a strike. This is where Worcester is. You know, they haven't had a ton of starting pitchers. They have been able to get some additional help in that regard. Seeing a couple of starts now for Holubitz, who started yesterday. Went four innings, five hits, no runs. John Holubitz in his second start. 1-1 to Kemp. Down and in, ball two.
6: He was really impressive yesterday, and once again he filled the zone with strikes. 61 pitches, 48 strikes for Holubitz.
13: Like to hear that. Rivera throws and he misses up ball three. Last we saw, Eduardo Rivera was down at Norfolk. WooSox won the last five games of that series. He went two innings, didn't allow a hit or a run, and threw 32 pitches, and he guides over an 86-mile-an-hour slider for strike one.
6: He has shown the ability to go three or even more than three innings. You look at what he did in the big leagues. He had one outing against the Mets where he went 3 2/3 innings and allowed just one hit, no runs, three strikeouts.
13: Payoff to Otto Kemp is lined out to right field. And coming over to his left is Ward to make the catch. Two quick outs for Eduardo Rivera. Now the veteran Cam Meisner coming to the plate. Yeah, just look at how the Red Sox have done it, too, with so many different guys. I mean, Tyrone Guerrero kind of came out of nowhere, the 35-year-old.
6: Yep.
13: Started throwing consistent strikes here at AAA. Now has cemented himself in the bullpen. Meisner will take a slider away for ball one.
6: Chip Kane and I were talking about it last night, Jay. I think Dan DeLucia deserves so much credit in this organization for what he's been able to do at this level.
13: I'm with you. 1-0 pitch fouled right back. Jake Bennett, you probably weren't counting on big-time innings from him in the big leagues this year, but you're getting him.
6: And he's been incredible, too. Yeah. It's not even just the innings. It's been the efficiency, how much he's thrown strikes to in those outings. He's been incredible.
13: Two gone, bases empty for Cam Meisner. He takes down and in from the WooSox left-hander Rivera.
6: What a win of a trade that was for the Red Sox to get
13: Bennett. I still maintain that that is the gutsiest trade you can make. My top pitching prospect for your top pitching prospect at the same level at the same time. 2-1, flared into shallow center field. Coming on is Eaton, not going to get there. Drops in front of him, and a base hit for Meisner. The first hit of the day for Lehigh Valley. I mean, that's a trade where you can directly draw a line between if you won or lost based on how your guy does versus their guy.
6: And the Red Sox have, at least to this point, unequivocally won that trade.
13: Right. Not to say Luis Perales won't be a big part of the Nationals. I mean, they need pitching too. There's Paul McIntosh, a hefty right-handed hitter. The Big Apple, they call him. And a slider misses low for ball one. Start of the year with Lehigh Valley. Open stance from the right-hand side. One on, two gone, top of the second inning. No score. Rivera throws in a hard ground ball down the third baseline. That is a foul ball. Foul ball just to the left of the third base bag. It was close.
6: The Big Apple. That's a fantastic nickname.
13: Sure. Not the most original, but for a guy like McIntosh, you wouldn't want to spoil that opportunity. Home plate umpire today, Tim Barreras, Dexter Kelly at first, and Steve Hodgins, the crew chief, over at third. One ball, one strike, and a runner on for McIntosh. Rivera throws, and a ball hit out to left field. Campbell is there, sunglasses on, casually will make the catch, and that'll do it for Lehigh Valley. They get none on a hit and leave one. We go to the bottom of the second inning. Still no score from Polar Park on the WUSOX Radio Network.
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13: Scoreless game. We head to the bottom of the second inning. Day baseball from Polar Park. We'll have another day game next Wednesday as the WUSOX are in town. This is the longest homestand of the year. Back-to-back six-game series. Started on Tuesday. We had our tail wagon Tuesday. Yesterday, the WUSOX won 10-1. Today, day baseball. Tomorrow, Unibank fireworks to the music of Yeah, Yeah, Yeah, the best of the British Invasion. Saturday, Sunday, we got all kinds of promotions there, including the Sadon Rafaela bobblehead. Jason DeLay will swing at the first pitch from Fellows and loft it in foul ground to the first base side. Couple of steps in for Reyes towards the dugout, makes the catch. One pitch, one out for Drake Fellows, who, as we mentioned, was a sixth-round selection for Vanderbilt. 3 years as a national championship there. And then upon signing his deal to turn pro, upon his physical, they found a lump in his armpit. Alan Castro takes a strike on the outside corner. And it turned out to be a case of non-Hodgkin's lymphoma. Well, he battled that in 2019, going through all the chemo. This one hit on the ground towards the right side, down to a knee. Dylan Moore, he's got it, throws over to first. So then Fellows gets healthy, gets back on track, ready for 2020. Guess what? There's no baseball. COVID happens, no minor league season, and then eventually traded to Pittsburgh. And the deal for Joe Musgrove in a three-way trade. So he's been through a lot and had good numbers last year at AAA in Indianapolis. Two quick outs. Here's Christian Campbell And he'll take down and away. Campbell, a 19-game on base streak. What's that tell you, Joe?
6: He's starting to see the ball really well, and especially with the walks mixed in, too.
13: Take a pitch wide for ball two, to your point. So overall for Campbell now, 247 on the year. Flinches at a pitch, takes a slider for a called strike. Two balls and a strike on Christian Campbell. Four home runs, 34 runs batted in. Feels like the pressure's been taken off him a little bit this year. This one down and away for ball three. Did you get that impression now where the Red Sox are? And it feels like there's not so much a reliance on all the young talent. There was at the beginning of the year. 3-1 pitch is a strike on the outside corner.
6: I definitely agree with that. And Craig Breslow, when he was asked about Franklin Arias, said, you know, I don't want to put in, you know, expectations on him that he will be a factor down the stretch.
13: Smart.
6: But also didn't rule out that that could be a possibility. I think where Arias is and where Campbell is right now, it's a much more comfortable place to be as a prospect where you're not the future of the franchise.
13: Yeah, all the expectations riding on you. 3-2 pitch is wailed out the left field. Baroa backpedaling and reaches up, makes the grab. That one shot on a line, but that'll be out number three. Good catch by Baroa in left field. WooSox go down in order. We're through two. Scoreless from Polar Park on the WooSox Radio Network.
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6: Back here at Polar Park, no score between the Lehigh Valley Iron Pigs and the Worcester Red Sox. Joe Weil with you alongside Jay Burnham. It's 8-9-1 up in the Lehigh Valley lineup. It's Stuart Baroa to lead things off, followed by Robert Moore, and then back to the top of the lineup in Dylan Moore against Eduardo Rivera, who's now in his third inning of work. He's tossed two scoreless frames. The 6-7 lefty working from the full windup, rocking the red cleats, rocks and delivers, and the first pitch is inside for ball one. Missing with a slider there off the inner part of the plate. Rivera is up to 31 pitches now, just 15 strikes. He's held the Iron Pigs off the scoreboard. 1-0. There's a fastball strike at 93 miles an hour. And the count is at 1-1. Baroa did appear in six games with the Phillies this year. Went 1-for-7 at the big league level. 1-1. Swing and a miss. Good splitter there from Rivera. The count now is at 1-2 here on Baroa. Baroa, a switch hitter, batting from the right-handed side. The second baseman, Sungche Chang, has pinched up the middle. And the 1-2. Swing and a foul tip that goes in and out of the glove of Jason DeLay. So the at-bat does continue here for Baroa. 27 years old is Baroa from the Dominican Republic. He's appeared in the big leagues now in three consecutive years with three different organizations, the Blue Jays, the Brewers, and now the Phillies. The 1-2, chopped to the left side. It's clubbed by the third baseman, Capra, who fields on the run and throws sidearm to first in time for out number one. All played there by Capra at third base, charging in on that ground ball. And there's one gone here at the top of the third. And it steps Robert Moore, who did hit a home run yesterday. You know, his 11 home runs at the season here at the AAA level. Right-handed batter, no score, top three. Only one hit in this game, and that's courtesy of a two-out single by Cameron Meisner. First one in there for a strike. Sinker at 92 on the inside corner. At the knees on Moore, who's hitting 226. One for six with that home run yesterday on this road trip. A one. That's taken outside, one ball and one strike. Sun shining on the diamond here at Polar Park. Beautiful day. First pitch temperature, 85 degrees. There are clouds above us, but in the distance. The 1-1. That's a fastball high. Jason DeLay did want to check over there at first base. And Dexter Kelly says no, he did not go around. So it's a two-ball, one-strike count here on the nine-batter Moore. And the pitch. That's outside. Splitter missing low and away, and the count is at 3-1. And you continue to try to soak in these day games here at Polar Park, especially with all the kids in attendance. 3-1. That's a strike. Belt high. Good pitch. And it's now a full count. And Abby STEM Day, and of course, a post-game player meet and greet in the DCU Club after the game. Full count, one out, no score, top three. Iron Pigs and Woo Sox. Rivera kicks, fires. The pitch is lined in the air to center field. Right there is Eaton. He circles around the baseball and makes the catch above his cap. Route number two. So two away, it's Dylan Moore. Back to the top of the lineup here for the Iron Pigs. No score, top three. Today's game is brought to you by AC Hotels. It's everything you need. Moore rocking the lime green shoelaces on his white cleats. He digs in right-handed side the pitch. That's a little bit low and inside, ball one. Moore, a former Gold Glove winner with the Mariners a couple years ago. And of course now the Phillies organization. The 1-0, low and in. Sinker and 93 that hit the dirt. Two balls and no strikes. Moore still looking for his first hit in this series. 0 for 10. 2-0. That's lofted down the left field line. If it's fair, it's trouble. And this one does plop in fair on the dirt down the left field line. Moore around first, chugging into second base. And he gets in there safely, sliding cleat first as Campbell's throw from left was wide of the bag.
13: It's crazy how you got guys like Dylan Moore. When you mentioned Gold Glover, a guy that hit bombs in the big leagues. You see him stacked in some of these AAA lineups. I think it tells you, Joe, how hard it is. You can have a good big league year and then find yourself back in the minors.
6: It's all about consistency. Yeah. Can you not only have success at the big league level, Jay, but also just maintain it too? Here's Colby Thomas, who digs in right-handed side. Open stance, no score, top three, runner at second. The pitch. Big swing and a miss here for Colby Thomas, who's making his organizational debut. Traded over from the A's. He played 55 games with the A's, but was traded at the trade deadline for Seth Johnson, a reliever that's now in the Phillies' bullpen. No balls and one strike. Big lead at second base there for Dylan Moore, who does have speed. The 0-1. That's bounced in. It gets away from DeLay. And scooting to third, Moore, as that one hit off of the left shoulder there of Jason DeLay. And so a runner at third now with two outs. That is a great point, though, Jay. And you see that here at this level. Guys that we have seen not only at the big league level just appear there but have success there, but come back down here to AAA to try and find something to get back up there.
13: And a guy with 8 years big league experience.
6: The 1-1. Inside, two balls and one strike. The 2-1 to Thomas. Line into left center field. That's a base hit. So Moore comes in to score. It's an RBI single for Colby Thomas.

0: An RBI single and a good at-bat against Rivera, really, in both plate appearances. Dan DeLucia, the pitching coach for the Woo Sox, comes out to talk to the left-hander. And now Felix Reyes digs in. He grounds it into a 5-4-3 double play his first time up. Check that, 6-4-3 double play. Right-handed batter, 1-0 Lehigh, top three. The pitch is in there for a strike. Sinker at the knees of the inside corner. Reyes now in the series after grounding into the double play in his first at-bat. Now 5-for-9. Rivera comes set at the chest. And the 0-1. Outside. One ball and one strike. Here in game three of this six-game set. The 1-1. Runner goes. Pitch is popped up foul behind home plate. Thomas got a pretty good jump there. Yeah. Counts at 1-2. Rivera sets at the chest. The lefty throws, and Reyes tried to check his swing, but he went around, according to the home plate umpire, Tembreras, and that ends the frame. But the Iron Pigs take the lead on an RBI single from Colby Thomas in his Phillies organizational debut. We go to the bottom of the third. It's Lehigh Valley 1, Worcester nothing here on the 98.9 Nash Icon Woo Sox Radio Network.
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0: Bottom of the third inning from Polar Park, and Lehigh Valley has a 1-0 lead against the Woo Sox alongside Jay Burnham. I'm Joe Weil. It's 7-8-9 up in the Woo Sox lineup against Drake Fellows, the right-hander facing Vinny Capra. And the first pitch is a little high for ball one. Capra comes into this game riding an 11-game hit streak. He has been red hot. The 1-0. That's taken for a strike. Slider that just clipped the outside corner. Capra yesterday went 2-for-3 with a walk. He scored twice. The 1-1. Low and away. Two balls and one strike. And he was an exceptional batter, especially when he was the leadoff guy. Three plate appearances, and he reached each time.
5: I mean, he's just a guy that knows how to get it done at this level.
0: The 2-1. Breaking ball up and in that Capra has to get out of the way of, and the count is at 3-1.
5: What a luxury to have him hitting seventh in your lineup today.
0: Just goes to show, again, as we've been talking about really all afternoon thus far, Jay, and that is the depth at this level. He's hitting 447 in this 11-game hit streak. 3-1. Low for ball four. He continues to find ways to get on base, and with one on and nobody out, it's Nathan Hickey who will step in.

0: always love our junior PA announcers.
1: They're sitting right next to us up here in the suite level.
0: Fellows sets at the belt. The pitch here to Hickey is a strike on the inside corner. Sinker at 89 miles an hour. Hickey hitting 185. He does have 6 home runs, 16 runs batted in. Capra at first with nobody out. Bottom three, and a check over there from Fellows, and diving back safely, Capra. You know, they played the sound effect for yeah from Lil Jon. Do you think any of these kids know who Lil Jon is?
1: Probably not. Are they... They still know who SpongeBob is, right?
0: I would have to think so. 0-1, change up low. 2 balls and no strikes here on Hickey. I would hope so.
1: Or at least familiar with the theme song. I mean, I don't know if you have to know Little John to be able to know Yao, right?
0: I think that's an enduring hit. 1-1. Chop to the right side and through, a base hit. Capra takes the turnaround second. He's chugging to third. Here comes the throw from Thomas. It's not in time. And the Woo Sox have runners at the corners now with nobody out here in the third.
1: Well, you love the aggressive nature here of Capra on the bases. And a guy that doesn't get to play that much, Nathan Hickey, hasn't, you know, been in the lineup as the odd man out this year. He's pitched probably more than he's hit, and here he's able to deliver in a big way.
0: So runners at the corners now with nobody out here in the bottom of the third. 1-0 Lehigh Valley. And here's Sungchae Chang, who's playing second today. He squares around to bunt, and it's inside, ball one.
1: Love it. Teams don't know what to do defensively against the bunt anymore. We see them, especially at this level, make mistakes.
0: 1-0 on Chang, the pitch. He squares around, lays one down beautifully right side, and it does bring home a run. Capra comes in to score as Fellows soft tosses it to first in time to get Chang. So a safety squeeze executed successfully. Capra scores, Hickey to second, and the game is tied at one.
1: I mean, well, this Woo Sox team, they don't hit a lot of home runs. And yet they still are very much in the plus factor in runs per game and scoring. 15th sacrifice bunt of the season for this squad. Might have been unheard of 5 years ago.
0: Finding ways to score, that's the most important thing. And here's Braden Ward as he swings at the first pitch and lines it to second. And now a flip to second base that Hickey almost got doubled off on, but he's able to get back to the bag safely. That was well played by Dylan Moore at second base. Again, a former Gold Glove Award winner. Snares it on a line, then backhand flips it very quickly to the covering shortstop, Robert Mora, but not in time. There is 2 outs now in the inning, and in steps Franklin Arias.
1: Yeah, this ball's hit so hard, it doesn't allow Hickey to venture too far off the second base bag. A very heads-up play by the second baseman, Dylan Moore, to nearly turn two.
0: Here's the pitch from Fellows to Arias, and it's low and away for ball one. Arias 0-for-1 today. He flied out to center field. And just to add on to your point, Jay, about sack bunts and now its importance within this organization, the Red Sox, dating back to June 25th when this run really started, when they swept that 4-game set against the Yankees, they lead the sport in sack bunts with 15.
1: Send that to the stat heads, all right?
0: 1-0. The pitch to Arias is chopped up the middle. The shortstop Moore, ranging to his left, gobbles it up, throws to first in time, inning over. But the Woo Sox tie it up on a safety squeeze bunt from Sungchae Chang. 1-1 as we go to the fourth next on the 98.9 Nash Icon Woo Sox Radio Network.
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0: Top of the fourth inning here at Polar Park. It's a 1-1 game between the Iron Pigs and the Woo Sox, and Eduardo Rivera is still out there here for Worcester. He got the start today in what is essentially a bullpen game. The lefty rocks and fires. First pitch, a slider in there for a strike to the right-handed hitting Tommy Pham. Yes, that Tommy Pham, longtime big leaguer, who appeared in the big leagues with the Mets earlier this year. The 0-1 comes home. Chopper foul outside of third. No balls and two strikes. For Rivera, you know, since he's come back down to Worcester, he's had two appearances since his last stint at the major league level, and he's gone an inning and a third and two innings. 0-2. Pham checked his swing on a slider inside. One ball and two strikes. But he has gone more than three innings this year, both at the major league level and also here in AAA. The 1-2. Chop to the left side. The shortstop, Arias, charges. Fields throws to first in time. So silky smooth over there. And there's one gone.
1: Yeah, and this is just a good example of Rivera kind of giving the Woo Sox and the Red Sox, the whole organization, you know, what they need, right? And today they need a little more length, probably more effective in one or two inning spurts, but does have that background to be able to go five. Seth Martinez, right-hander, warming up in the bullpen. Man, if you could get four out of Rivera today, that'd be huge.
0: So one out, nobody on. Here's Otto Kemp as he swings and fouls one back. And yeah, just a correction, the 5 2/3 innings he went was in Portland at Altoona. So he hasn't done it in AAA in terms of going more than three innings in an appearance, but he has gone three here with the Woo Sox. 0-1, swing and a miss. Good splitter there from the left-hander. The count's at nothing and two on Kemp, who flied out to right his first time up. 58 pitches so far for Eduardo Rivera. He's got a no ball, two strike count here on Kemp. The third baseman today for the Iron Pigs. The pitch, that skipped in. Went back to the splitter. Rivera, 23 years old, stands on the mound at 6'7", 237. He's got a herky-jerky motion when he comes to the plate. Can't be easy to pick up for batters. The 1-2, swing and a foul tip into the glove of delay. Got him with a splitter, second strikeout for Rivera. There's two gone here in the fourth. So two gone, in steps Cameron Meisner. 1-1 game, top four. Left on left here. The shortstop, Arias, pinched up the middle. And the pitch, slider just outside, ball one. Meisner singled his first time up, one of three hits for the Iron Pigs. The 1-0, that's low and away. One ball and one strike. Meisner once again getting the start in center field. Two-oh, swing and a miss. Good slider there from Rivera. As Meisner now is 4-for-11 in this series. He's been a part of a couple different organizations. Originally drafted by Miami in 2019, 35th overall out of Missouri. The 2-1. Swing and a miss. Count it 2-2. Got him with the slider there, and now the 2-2. Low and away. So, yeah, this is a huge outing here for Iggy Suarez and the coaching staff for Rivera to soak up some innings. 3-2. Fouled back. He's up to 66 pitches. Three, two. That's low ball four. And we'll see if that is it here for Eduardo Rivera with Martinez almost ready to go. You have a right-handed batter in Paul McIntosh coming to the plate. And that is indeed it for Rivera.
7: So close.
0: Yeah, but Jay, what an effort, and especially in this type of situation, knowing you're going to have to piece it together.
1: Yeah, and maybe one too many sliders to Meisner. He threw five straight of the same pitch and lost it out of the zone. But nevertheless, job well done as Suarez comes out to take the ball from Rivera.
0: So Seth Martinez will come in. Eduardo Rivera gets a nice hand here from the home faithful. At Polar Park, it is his season high in innings pitched here at the AAA level. Good stuff from Eduardo Rivera, but Seth Martinez will take over. Runner at first, two outs. Game's tied at one. Top of the fourth inning. Back right after this on the 98.9 Nash Icon Woo Sox Radio Network.
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0: New pitcher on the mound for the Woo Sox. It is the right-hander Seth Martinez who takes over for Eduardo Rivera, who soaked up 3 2/3 innings in this one. He ends up leaving with a runner at first and two outs, and Seth Martinez will take over. Martinez has made 32 appearances this year. He's 2-2 with a 5.62 ERA. In terms of strikeouts, 48 and 57 in 2/3 innings pitched, and he will take over with Paul McIntosh stepping to the plate, a right-handed batter. So good stuff ultimately from Eduardo Rivera, who tosses 67 pitches over 3 2/3. Right on right, McIntosh 0-for-1, a fly out to left his first time up. Runner goes, and the pitch is high. A Noah strike, throw down to second, and that's in time. Tag applied by Chang, inning over. And Jason DeLay guns down Meisner to end the top of the fourth inning. So just like that, inning over. Well done, caught stealing, 2-4. We go to the bottom of the fourth. Lehigh Valley and Worcester still tied at one here on the 98.9 Nash Icon Woo Sox Radio Network.
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6: Let's get back to more WooSox baseball.
0: Fourth here at Polar Park. WooSox and Iron Pigs tied at one on a mid-80s day. Nate Eaton will be the first batter up against Drake Fellows, who's in his fourth inning of work. He has tossed 38 pitches, 21 strikes. WooSox played some small ball on the bottom of the third inning to bring in a run, their lone run of the game. A safety squeeze from Sungche Chang. Right on, right first pitch to Eaton is a strike. 88-mile-per-hour fastball on the outside corner. The count is a nothing and one. Eaton bounced out to short his first time up. Productive day yesterday at the plate, 2-for-4 with two extra base hits. The 0-1. That's a strike. Just clipped the outside corner. That was a changeup from Fellows at 79. So quickly up in the count here against Eaton. The 0-2. Swing and a miss. Eaton goes down at strikes. Good slider there from Fellows. One gone. And that is Fellows' first strikeout of the day.
7: A lot of soft stuff there. Eaton a hard ground out in his last at-bat. Chasing that 80-mile-an-hour slider, tailing off the plate.
0: So one gone, in steps Jason DeLay, who popped out. Fellows ready to go, working quickly. The pitch, another strike, and another breaking ball on the outside corner. A one, rip back, and the count quickly is at nothing and two. You know, noticing with Fellows is he's been throwing pitches. When he's fully in rhythm, he will toss the baseball from his glove into his right hand. That reminds me of a current Red Sox pitcher. Go two. And breaking ball that goes over the head of DeLay, who ducks out of the way. Sonny Gray does that a lot, where he catches it, flips it into his hand, and then restarts.
7: A little playfulness to it.
0: And it's just, I would have to imagine it's a rhythm thing as well.
7: Well, 14 wins leading the American League, working out.
0: 1-1, guided in the air to center field. Meisner doesn't have to go anywhere. He actually does take one step forward, so I beg your pardon. But he does make the catch, two up, two down, here in the bottom of the fourth inning. Yeah, it's working for Sonny Gray.
7: When's the last time you played catch?
0: Recently, actually.
7: Oh, okay.
0: So I'm going to tell you something about myself, Jay. That
7: you're a secret men's league baseball star.
0: I hope we'll make you smile. I'll tell you after this first pitch here to Alan Castro. And it comes in. It almost hit him. Skipped out of the way. 1-1 game, bottom four, 2 outs, nobody on. I have two mitts in my trunk with a baseball in one of the mitts, ready to go for a catch whenever anybody would like to.
7: Are we parked in the same lot?
0: I hope so.
7: I got a lefty catcher's mitt ready for you.
0: 1-0. There's a strike on the inside corner. Count it 1-1.
7: I'm just going to ask you this, and we'll make it public. Joe, will you have a catch with me?
0: I'd like that. The 1-1 to Castro. Grounded up the middle and threw for a base hit. That was a hard smash right back up the box. It almost got the feet of Fellows. He gets out of the way of it, but it trickles into center field, and Castro is aboard with a two-out single.
7: Hey, he's just making more consistent contact across the course of the year. That one, I mean, 107 miles an hour off the bat, right back up the middle. It doesn't have to be for power now with Castro. He's been able to turn himself into a more complete hitter.
0: And now in steps one of the hottest hitters in this WooSox lineup, and that is Christian Campbell. Right on right, first pitch in there for a strike on the outside corner, counting nothing and one. I don't care how old you are. Having a catch is therapeutic and fun. It's just a fun thing to do. Go back and forth, have a good conversation, air out the arm. Might need some Tylenol afterwards.
7: Yeah, Realize how hard it is to throw a baseball.
0: Check it first. Castro dives back in safely. Campbell lined out his first time up. Lined out to left. No balls in one strike. Fellows sets at the belt and the pitch. And he guides it in the air deep to right field. Thomas is back. He looks up, and this ball bangs off the Worcester wall. Castro's getting the wave around third, and he will come in to score safely as the throw comes in late. It's an RBI double for Christian Campbell. He continues to be red hot at the plate. He has a 20-game on-base streak, and he drives in a run with a two-bagger. WuSox lead 2-1 here in the bottom of the fourth.
7: I mean, this ball is spliced off the end of the bat, shot the other way. And the right fielder, Thomas, tried to deke everybody by pretending that he was going to be able to catch the baseball, but it hit well off the top of the wall, almost over the wall. And Campbell continues to rake to put the WuSox up on top.
0: And now he's at second here with two outs, and Vinny Capra digs in. He takes a strike, breaking ball outside corner. And the count's at nothing and one on Capra, who walked his first time up and came around to score on that safety squeeze from Sungche Chang. 2-1 WuSox, bottom of the fourth inning. And how about how hot the 6-7 batters in the WuSox lineup are in Campbell and now this guy Capra. As the 0-1 pitch is lofted in the air to center field. Easy play for Meisner in medium depth center. He makes the catch with the visors on, and that ends the inning. But the WuSox take the lead thanks to an RBI double from Christian Campbell. Stay hot, Christian. We go to the fifth. WuSox 2, Iron Pigs 1 on the 98.9 Nash Icon WuSox Radio Network.
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7: Now the WuSox take the lead for the first time this afternoon. We head to the top of the fifth inning. Thanks for joining us today. Seth Martinez out to pitch, but only threw one pitch last inning, and then a caught stealing ended the fourth inning. End of the outing for Eduardo Rivera, who went 2 2/3, allowed 3 hits and a run. And Martinez will try to maintain the lead. He'll face Paul McIntosh, the right-handed hitting catcher. Martinez deals, and it's swung on and fouled off. The WuSox scored their first run back in the third inning. And the first run provided by our partners at National Grid. They remind you to be safe in your home with this easy tip. Check the batteries and your carbon monoxide detectors regularly. One on. Strike pitch is outside. A ball and a strike on McIntosh. So 2 runs on 3 hits, no errors for the Worcester Red Sox. 1 run on 3 hits, and no errors for the Lehigh Valley Iron Pigs. 1-1, changeup just outside. 2 balls and a strike on McIntosh. Lehigh Valley has cemented themselves as one of the premium minor league teams. A ground ball towards short, knocked down on a dive by Arias, but he won't have a play this time, and McIntosh reaches on a smashed ground ball into the hole.
0: I think Arias would have had a chance at first base if he was able to recover cleanly after not corralling it cleanly the first time. We saw him get to it, and then he grabs it with his glove, tries to transfer it to his right hand, and couldn't do that cleanly. And at that point, McIntosh had the infield single.
7: A little slower, too, McIntosh, so you might have been right there had he been able to do that. Would have been a phenomenal play. Stuart Baroa, the left fielder, stands in from the left-hand side. He takes the pitch wide for ball one. Baroa was the guy that DFA'd and cleared waivers for the Phillies organization. 1-0 is lined into right field. That'll dunk in for a base hit. Ward comes in, scoops it up. Up to second goes McIntosh. A couple of base knocks here against Martinez to start the top of the fifth inning for Lehigh Valley. Threatening right back for the number nine hitter, Robert Moore.
0: And that pitch was just over the heart of the plate. Wasn't hit all that hard by Baroa, but it was a line drive. He was able to get some elevation on it and drive it into right field.
7: Robert Moore from the left-hand side at University of Arkansas swings and laces at foul for strike one out in front of the changeup. From Seth Martinez. Martinez has been very versatile, useful this year for the Worcester Red Sox. The numbers could be better, a 5.59 ERA. But like many of the players on this roster, first couple of months were subpar, and then the last 6 weeks have been remarkable. One strike pitch on Moore, two runners on, nobody out, top of the fifth, and a 2-1 WuSox lead in the pitch wide. Ball and a strike. Tried the changeup again on Moore, who's 0 for 1 today. And Martinez deals. Sweeper again, a bit low and outside. Thought about a challenge. Instead, it's ball two. Two balls and a strike. Both teams have both challenges remaining in this fifth inning. A touch of a breeze out the right center field. 2-1 pitch lined out to right. Ward will have to play this one on a bounce. He throws to second base, and he gets the force out. Runners had to be wary because it was a sinking line drive. And Ward feigned the catch on the fly. It dunks in front of him, and he throws the runner out. So Robert Moore will reach on a fielder's choice. Down to third goes the lead runner, McIntosh, but Stuart Baroa is out at second base.
0: And in fairness to Baroa, I could understand why he was hung up. One, the deke from Ward, which was so exceptionally done, but the ball did have a little bit of hang time, so it was in that in-between spot. He had to hold up. Well played, though, by Ward.
7: Yeah, it was a tweener. Now here's Dylan Moore, the leadoff man. He hits it on the ground towards the hole under the glove of Arias into left field. We're tied up. Coming in from third to score is McIntosh. An RBI base knock for Dylan Moore, his second hit of the game. And Lehigh Valley gets right back even here at the top of the fifth inning.
0: And Dylan Moore was over his first 10 in this series, and now he has hits in back-to-back plate appearances. That just squeaked under the glove of Arias, who was ranging to his right. He tried to backhand it, but just couldn't quite get to it.
7: Had a shot, a couple of almost plays there, very difficult ones. And Arias just a step behind. Now Colby Thomas, right-handed hitter. Settles in. Two on, one run already in. We're tied at two in the fifth inning. Martinez misses with the sweeper, but the WuSox are going to challenge this. The call was a ball, and I think this is clearly a ball. And that's just maybe a little desperation for Jason DeLay trying to help out his pitcher. So two runners on, one gone. Martinez would love a ground ball here. Something at somebody, and there it is, towards the hole, left side, picked up by third baseman, over to second, out there on the first, that's two. Capra initiates, and on cue, Martinez gets him 5-4-3 on the twin killing. One run comes in for Lehigh Valley on a couple of hits, rather three, they'll leave one. We go to the bottom of the fifth inning, all tied at two on the WooSox Radio Network.
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6: Worcester Red Sox baseball plays here. 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
7: All tied up at two. Lehigh Valley gets an RBI base hit from Dylan Moore in the top half of the fifth inning. So Worcester will try to strike again. Hickey, Chang, and Ward do up. And if any of them reaches, we should see Franklin Arias. 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Hickey at the plate. Left-handed hitting first baseman. The Florida Gator will take a strike on the outside corner. Two runs on six hits for Lehigh Valley. No errors. Two runs on three hits. No errors for the Worcester Red Sox. Nathan Hickey takes a hack and fouls it right back for strike two. Been the fill-in guy for the Worcester Red Sox this year. 48th game of the season. Takes a off-speed pitch down and away for a ball and two strikes. This is game number 106. We've had two games canceled. Nada, won't play those. Out of 150, so 148. As your regular season tally, here's a hard swing and a miss. And Hickey is down on strikes. One gone in the bottom of the fifth inning. So I guess what I'm getting at is you're running out of time. 41 games remaining after today. Pending playoffs, maybe. WooSox trying to put themselves in position. Couple of back of Scranton Wilkes-Barre. There's Chang now. And Chang will take a breaking ball for a called strike.
0: Yeah, 2.5 back of Scranton Wilkes-Barre. I mean, as we've been talking about, the WooSox are just playing exceptional baseball right now.
7: Scranton without their top prospect now. This one popped up on the infield towards third base. Shielding the sun with his glove is Otto Kemp on the infield grass, battling with that stern sunshine, is able to put it away. There's two gone in the fifth inning. George Lombard Jr. gets called up to the major leagues for the Yankees. That also makes you wonder about Arias if you see it happening in New York. Possible it could happen in Boston.
0: And you wonder for the Yankees if it was in some way a desperation move. I do think he was probably ready, but they need some injection of offense because
7: that's
0: since
7: crazy.
0: Aaron Judge has been out, they have been one of the worst offenses in the league.
7: Braden Ward gets a bunt down, but right there to field it, his fellows off the mound, and he tosses over to first base for a quick 1-2-3 inning. WooSox go down in order. We are through five in game three. Joe Weil back on the mic with you when we return All tied at 2 from Polar Park on the WooSox Radio Network.
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0: Top of the sixth inning for Polar Park. It is a 2-2 game between the Lehigh Valley Iron Pigs and the Worcester Red Sox. Alongside Jay Burnham, I'm Joe Wild. Appreciate you joining us on this Thursday afternoon. Felix Reyes first up here for the Iron Pigs against Seth Martinez, who's back out. He's already tossed an inning and a third in this one. Right on right, the first pitch is little low, ball one on Reyes, who is 0-for-2 in this game. He's grounded into a double play and also struck out swinging. The second baseman Chang pitched up the middle, and the pitch is grounded down the third baseline behind the bag. Backhanded by Capra. He throws across the diamond in time. Nice play by Vinny Capra, and there's one gone here in the top of the sixth.
7: Capra gets a nice double play to end the fifth inning and then starts this one off. A long way to go. Had to kind of navigate that one deep beyond the bag and still had time to get Reyes. Great throw, strong, right on target from Capra.
0: So right on right, here's Tommy Pham. 2-2 game, top six, one out, nobody on. The pitch, a slider strike from Martinez. And the count is at nothing and one. This is a really interesting lineup for the Iron Pigs. They have a lot of guys that have had a sample size in the big leagues this year. One pitch is high, one ball and one strike that obviously haven't fully stuck there. Reyes was one of those guys. He made his major league debut this year. 1-1. That is a strike on the outside corner to Pham. And the count's at 1-2. And actually for Reyes, who just hit his first major league at bat, was against Chris Sale, and he hit a home run. 1-2. That's up and in.
7: And he's got, 70 runs batted in here?
0: He's been a beast at the AAA level, yeah. 21 home runs. And then Pham, he's had a really nice major league career. 2-2. Popped up foul behind home plate. We'll do it again. But he's 38 years old, and essentially at this point just trying to hang on and get another opportunity at the major league level. But he did play 9 games with the Mets this year, which was his second stint in New York. But he didn't have a hit. He went 0-for-13. The 2-2. Lofted down the right field line. Ward chugs over and watches it sail out of play. Tommy Pham had some really good seasons. He had a 6-win season with St. Louis in 2017, was with Tampa Bay for a couple years, was really effective there, then went to the Padres. Of course, the Red Sox as well for a short time in 2022. 2-2, way outside, full count.
7: Does he have 10 years in? More than that, right?
0: Yeah, he started in 2014.
7: He'll get the big league pension.
0: Three, two, inside ball four. That almost hit Pham. He had to jump out of the way of that pitch, and he is aboard with a one-out walk.
7: One of those guys that just has been useful and has been acquired at trade deadlines in the past, last year with Pittsburgh. And I guess a smart move for the Phillies, if you need a guy with veteran presence, you can call upon him from Lehigh Valley.
0: First pitch to Otto Kemp is swung on and missed. Martinez went to the slider again, counting nothing at one. One on, one out, game tied at two, top six. And the Phillies right now are holding down the third wild card spot in the National League. No one. That is a little low, but a challenge here from Jason DeLay. Only one challenge left here for the Woo Sox. We'll take a look, and it was indeed a strike.
7: That's as close as it gets, but DeLay steals the strike.
0: I really do love ABS.
7: It's been fun, yeah. I like the limited amount of challenges.
0: 0-2. Outside, one ball and two strikes.
7: We lost a lot of strategy when you took away pitchers hitting and small ball. You've added an entire new element of strategy for teams, players, individuals.
0: 1-2. It's upstairs, two balls and two strikes.
7: Well, do you use a challenge early? What if you don't? You need it in the ninth inning, or you need it like later on in the game? I mean, it's a lot of factors that go into when you can use them or when you should use them.
0: 2-2. Line into left field, the base hit. It skipped off the infield dirt and then trickled into left field. So Otto Kemp records his first knock of the day. He's now 1-for-3. Pham scoots to second, and there's now two on with one out here at the top of the sixth.
7: Seth Martinez. Yeah, remember, this is a guy that has pitched in the big leagues in over 100 games. Hasn't been able to get the consistency this year.
0: Yeah, ERA over 5 coming into action today. Here's Cameron Meisner as he takes strike one in the outside corner. Left-handed batter. A one popped up. This one is on the left side. It's Martinez, the pitcher, who makes the catch in foul territory. Vinny Capra, the third baseman, had no idea where that ball was. And so Martinez stepped up, said, all right, I'll take care of it, and he records the second out.
7: Yeah, the rare F1 in your book. Capra looked like he didn't see it, and then he was trying not to abandon third, maybe, because if the ball fell in play, you would have had an out at third base. It barely pushed foul. Here comes Dan DeLucia, the pitching coach, out of the dugout. We'll have a word with Martinez trying to figure out how to get McIntosh and get out of this inning. That was a weird play. We've seen it a couple of times today with the sunshine and the wind playing a factor for the defenders that have a hard time tracking baseballs.
0: And I believe Sung Che Chang just asked Vinny Capra, did you see that?
7: Did
0: and he just said no. Doesn't have the sunglasses on. I always wonder for the players, that when do you decide to actually rock the sunglasses, and when do you take a gamble?
7: What was the play recently where there was an outfielder who had the sunglasses on his hat?
0: Yes. I can't remember who it is.
7: He put them on while the ball was in flight on the way to the outfield.
0: I think it was Gabriel Rincones Jr. of the Phillies.
7: Oh.
0: Right, mid-play, put
7: flare.
0: Him on.
7: Yeah, a little flair, a little style.
0: So Paul McIntosh up at the plate. Two on, two out. 2-2 game, top six. Runners at first and second. Martinez delivers, and there's a strike. Caught the heart of the plate. McIntosh has already had one plate appearance against Martinez today. Hit an infield single in the fifth. Came around to score. No one. That is outside for Martinez. One ball and one strike. You remember that catch? What was it, from Dalton Varsho, where he like fell down, recovered, caught it? I mean, that's a whole different thing. It's always fun when there's something that happens in the air and the outfielder somehow finds a way to recover to make a play. 1-1. Hit off the end of the bat, foul behind home plate, and the count is at 1-2. But that could have been an all-time gaffe from Rincones Jr.
7: Yeah. You're lucky you made the catch there. If you're going to have sunglasses, you should probably have them on, right?
0: The 1-2. Jam job, pop up, foul right side, out of play. And Gabriel Rincones Jr., the one making that play. It became the talk of Twitter. Comes a highlight reel catch, even if it was routine. The 1-2. That's outside, 2 balls and 2 strikes.
7: You want blue sky?
0: I need to.
7: Come on over.
0: Yes.
7: To the light side, all right? The good guys.
0: Osvaldo Barrios is warming up. The pitch, 1-2, cut on and miss, strike three, inning over. So McIntosh down on strikes, and Martinez strands two. We go to the bottom of the sixth. Blue sky is above us. Game's tied at 2 between the Iron Pigs and the WooSox here on the 98.9 Nash Icon WooSox Radio Network.
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0: Bottom of the sixth inning here from Polar Park. We are tied at 2. Iron Pigs and WooSox here in Game 3 of this six-game set. The season series tied at 4 entering action today. And Franklin Arias will lead things off. One of the top prospects in baseball. He's 0-for-2 today. He came in riding a 7-game hitting streak. 13-for-31, good for a 4-19 mark over that span. And yesterday he went deep. Right on right with Drake Fellows on the mound, the first pitch. And Arias takes it a little low for ball one. The 1-0 from the right-hander is outside. 2 balls and 0 strikes.
7: Are you filming?
0: Trying to get a little bit more traction on my tepid TikTok.
7: I don't consent.
0: 2-0. There's a strike, 2-1. Actually, it's so funny you brought that up and just called me out for that. Lou Merlone commented it off of one of his booth cam videos. 2-1 coming home to Arias. Outside, 3-1. He took off his glasses after, I think, Caleb Durbin hit a home run in game one of that White Sox series, and he tweeted out, "Is there more of an old guy move than taking off your readers to make sure you saw what you just saw?" 3-1. And Arias smacks it foul behind home plate. Count it 3-2 here. The Red Sox top prospects, and again, one of the top prospects in the sport. Fair point from Lou, but it's been so much fun to watch the booth react. You know, Dave O'Brien, Lou Merlone, Will Middlebrooks for these big moments at Fenway in recent days. Full count, nobody out. Bottom six, the pitch. And Arias smacks it down the left field line, foul. As it one hops over the tarp down that third base way.
7: If Lou had followed that up with something like, "We needed the rain," that would have been the ultimate old guy move.
0: Guy at the plate, far from old. Franklin Arias, 20 years old. Another 3-2, and he takes it. Well, it's called strike three, but he challenges.
7: I think this is going to stand as a strike.
0: And it does miss outside.
7: Oh.
0: So a good challenge for Arias. And remember, the Woo Sox, they only had one challenge left after burning one on their first try. It did miss by 1.9 inches off the plate. So Arias, using that good eye, is aboard with a leadoff walk.
7: That is impressive. I mean, that looked, felt like a strike. Slider cutting across the plate, grabs the edge. Arias saw it differently. He's able to turn a K into a walk.
0: So in steps Nate Eaton, right-handed batter. Runner at first, nobody out. And Eaton takes strike one on the inside corner. Kept the third baseman, was playing in just in case Eaton laid down a bunt. Eaton is 0 for 2. A ground down to strikeout, rocking the white batting gloves and a black bat. Pinwheels at once. He's now ready to go. And a check at first. Arias dives back in. Arias hasn't run a ton this year. 5 for 7 in stolen bases. All those attempts with Portland. A 1. And Eaton lays a bunt down third base side. This is a beauty. Fellows off the mound. Throws to first. It's not in time. And it pulls Reyes off the bag. So it's a bunt base hit for Nate Eaton. The Woo Sox playing small ball again. And they have runners at first and second with nobody out.
7: That's the third bunt attempt of the day for the Worcester Red Sox. And you're right. A beauty. Halfway down the third base line. Forcing Fellows, the pitcher, to be the one to take that, and even if he had put a throw on target, would not have been able to get the hard, fast-running Eaton.
0: So a quick mound visit here from Paul McIntosh. Left-hand activity right now in the Iron Pigs bullpen. But the Woo Sox have runners at first and second with nobody out here in the bottom of the sixth inning. Game's tied at 2. Tons of young kids here in attendance. Over 1,500 kids from 27 summer camps across 24 different towns are here. The scoreboard said, let's get loud. The kids followed up on that prompt. First and second. Nobody out here in the bottom of the sixth inning. Corners playing in. With Jason DeLay up at the plate. The four batter in the Woo Sox lineup. Rocking a tan bat, white batting gloves. Fellows, he comes set at the belt, looks at second. And the pitch. It's in the dirt, ball one.
7: It's showing a bunt again, this time for DeLay. I mean, why not put two guys in scoring position? Also note, by the way, this Lehigh defense throughout the course of the season, second most errors in the International League.
0: And DeLay does have some experience laying down bunts as well. Two sack bunts this year with Worcester. He squares around, and the pitch laid down, third base side. Fellows off the mound, tries to go to third and does, and the throw is in time to get Arias. So well defended there by the Iron Pigs, and specifically Fellows. He knew he was going to third. He did not hesitate, and he made an accurate throw. Round number one.
7: Yeah, just a little too much on this bunt, and Fellows fielding it perfectly. Had to kind of spin and then chuck it over to the third base, and not easy because you got to beat a good runner in Arias. That's a huge play for Lehigh Valley defensively to get the first out.
0: And now Fellows has to deal with Alan Castro, who had a bullet single up the middle last time up. It's 1-for-2. The pitch, and Castro lines this one deep into left center field. Meisner drifts back, and he dives and can't make the play as the ball rolls all the way to the wall. Eaton around third. He comes in to score. DeLay right behind him, slides in safely, beating the relay throw, and it's a two-run double for Alan Castro. Worcester takes the lead here in the bottom of the sixth. It's 4-2.
7: You gave up a little speed, Arias, for DeLay, but he's able to make it all the way around the bases because Castro delivers a shot deep to left center field. Meisner sliding to his right along the warning track, almost had a chance to make that play. And another big knock for Alan Castro, his second hit today, and he continues to be a producer in this order.
0: Bill Condari, the pitching coach, coming out now to talk to Alan, or to talk to Drake Fellows. How about Alan Castro? A slow start to the season, but I do remember, Jay, when we chatted with Chad Tracy, you know, early in April, and obviously, you know, the context of that being me mentioning Chad Tracy and not Iggy Suarez. He preached patience with Alan Castro, mentioned how young he is and the fact that it's going to take time to develop at this level. He's 23 years old. The bat's really come around.
7: He looks like an entirely different player. And that's what's amazing. Him, Christian Campbell, guys that struggled at the beginning of the year, I mean, just fitting the bill of where the organization has flipped things entirely on its head.
0: Here is Campbell at the plate. Runner at second. The pitch. And Campbell chops it fast.

0: to react quickly. Kemp did the right thing, making the play, but had a chance to potentially get two there.
1: Here's Vinny Capra now up. He's 0 for 1 with a walk. Right on right, the pitch. That's low and away, ball one. But, Jay, you know, for Christian Campbell, just going back to him, he lines out in the second inning, and then the double he hits in the fourth was a little over 100 miles per hour off the bat. Same goes for this line drive he just hit. 1-0. That's a strike outside corner.
0: And now a 20 game on base streak. I mean, you're gonna have to make some choices. Obviously, he's gonna force the Red Sox next year.
1: 1-1. Dripping in the air, high and deep to left field. Baroa back at the wall. He looks up, and this ball's gone. Vinny Capra stays red hot. A two-run shot to left field, and it's now a 6-2 Wu Sox lead here in the sixth.
0: That's one way to extend your 11-game hitting streak to 12. Capra with a launch job. Second run scored today for Vinny Capra in what had been a very methodical game thrown by Fellows. Just runs out of steam here in the sixth inning, and the Wu Sox take advantage.
1: And that'll be it for the right-hander. So the Wu Sox tagging for four runs here in the bottom of the sixth inning, and a lot of hard contact in this frame. New pitcher coming in for the Iron Pigs. This offense continues to click on all cylinders, and Worcester leads 6-2. Two outs, nobody on. New pitcher coming in. Back right after this on the 98.9 Nash Icon Wu Sox Radio Network.
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0: bottom of the sixth inning, and the Woo Sox have put up four runs here in the bottom of the sixth. New pitcher on, it is Kyle Backus, the left-hander. And he replaces Drake Fellows, whose day is now officially done. Fellows, 5 2/3 innings pitch, 6 hits, 6 runs, 2 walks, 2 strikeouts. Ends up tossing 76 pitches, 50 strikes. And Nathan Hickey now steps in. And the pitch from the left-hander is fouled back. No balls and one strike. A one. It's in there for a strike. Check that ball. Count of 1 ball and 1 strike. Phillies had just optioned Backus down here to AAA, and there is a challenger from the Iron Pigs. Timbreras had it right. Paul McIntosh and Joe Weil had it wrong. First look.
1: I'm impressed still by that Arias. I mean, that started the whole inning here.
0: 1-1. Played inside, 2-1.
1: If he doesn't challenge that strike three call, there's one gone, and then Nate Eaton probably doesn't lay down a bunt, and the whole inning is different.
0: 2-1. That's inside, count at 3-1. I think that's a great point, right? It all leads back to the leadoff batter and getting things.

0: he's going. And Arias having the confidence to use the challenge on the three ball, two strike counts, earned that walk. 3-1. Lined into right center field. It's a base hit for Nathan Hickey. It's his second hit of the game, and the inning continues here for the Woo Sox.
1: That's got to feel good for Hickey. Get in the lineup, get a couple of base knocks. Move the line. Fellows 5 2/3, 6 hits, 6 runs today. That was a left on left and a big league reliever.
0: Yeah, back as he's now down here at AAA because the Phillies traded for fellow lefty reliever Brooks Raley, got him from the Mets. Here's Sung Che Chang as he takes a strike on the outside corner, counted nothing and one. Boy, the Mets, they have maybe taken the title as the most disappointing team this year in the sport.
1: Yeah, they haven't been able to shed that inept label, even with the new ownership.
0: 0-1. Swing and a miss.
1: Yeah, you know, I give them credit, though, because they've spent and they've tried, and they'll try again next year. And Soto and Lindor, I mean, they've got some guys that can certainly build a franchise around.
0: 0-2. Line on one hop to second. Nice play by Dylan Moore as he's able to field it chest high, and then he throws to first in time for the final out, retiring Sung Che Chang. But the Woo Sox strike for 4 runs. The big blow is a 2-run double from Alan Castro and a 2-run shot from Vinny Capra. We go to the 7th, Woo Sox 6. Iron Pigs, too, on the 98.9 Nash Icon Woo Sox Radio Network.
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0: Top of the 7th inning here at Polar Park. Woo Sox have 9 more outs to go here to try to secure a second consecutive victory. They're trying to repeat what they did at Norfolk, where they lost the first game of the series, then won the next 5. And in this series, they lost the first game 10-5. Yesterday, they rebounded for a 10-1 victory, and they lead here by 4, 6-2. And Osvaldo Berríos is the new pitcher here for the Woo Sox, as he replaces Seth Martinez, who went 2 1/3 innings and allowed 4 hits, but just 1 run. Berríos 2-2 with a 4.33 ERA across 3 teams within the Red Sox system. Here in Worcester, he's got a 4.45 ERA, and this will be appearance number 17 with the Woo Sox. Stewart Baroa, the first batter. Lefty hitter, and he takes a strike. Actually, a switch hitter batting on the left-handed side. Shortstop Arias, he's pinched up the middle. Outfield playing straight away. The kids that came in, the 1,500 or so, still in attendance. 0-1. That's a strike inside corner. Good pitch from Berríos. Changeup, and the count is a nothing at 2. Did you have a minor league stadium, Jay, that you went to as a kid?
1: In elementary school, there were the closest was the Pittsfield Cubs up in the Berkshires.
0: 0-2. Breaking ball taken for strike 3 on the outside corner. Good pitch from Barrios. Good morning, good afternoon, good night. One gone.
1: Nasty stuff. But the current era of minor league baseball, I don't think began really until like the mid-90s, where you saw a lot of teams start focusing on affordability, entertainment, groups. So that didn't exist when I was in elementary school.
0: First pitch to Robert Moore is a little high ball one. 6-2 WooSox, top seven, one out, nobody on.
1: But I did have my eighth birthday party at Wacona Park in Pittsfield, Massachusetts. And Bob Feller threw out the first pitch.
7: Whoa.
1: And so he came over and just signed all of my birthday party friends, all of our balls, everybody's. He just hung out with us in the birthday area. It
0: that
1: was great.
0: Amazing. Yeah. The 1-0 pitch is a little high.
1: When you're a kid, you don't know who that is, but your dad's telling you, this guy's the real deal.
0: The 2-0. Outside, count it 3-0, and it was a ball, and Moore almost asked for a challenge, but it was indeed out of the zone. At least that's the call was.
1: That would be hilarious if you challenged a ball into a strike as a hitter. It's possible, right?
0: I think
1: he could
0: so.
1: Have awarded it.
0: The 3-0. That's a strike. Count of 3-1. So, okay, I want to hear more about this Bob Feller story. So, I'm sure the older folks in the party here, you know, chaperoning this birthday party, they must have been geeking out.
1: Yeah, and so once they tell the kids, you know, me and all my buddies were 8 years old, that this guy's a, you know, big-time baseball player, we're just giving him everything to sign. Any baseball, scrap piece of paper, whatever. And he did it.
0: 3-1. Chopped up the middle. Good play by Barrios, who stabs at it. Moving to his left off the mound, and he tosses it over to first in time. Two gone.
1: Did you do any of these day games?
0: So we had two different ballparks that were pretty close by to where I was from, none of which were affiliated ball. It was the Newark Bears.
1: Okay.
0: Ozzy Canseco was playing for them at that point. The worst.
1: Ricky Henderson was there at one time.
0: I don't know if he was actually. He was at one point. You are right about that. There's Dylan Moore as he takes one outside.
1: A founding member of the Atlantic League, I want to say.
0: I think that is correct. And then the Somerset Patriots, when they weren't affiliated with the Yankees, we would go to their games too. But I remember the Newark Bears, we got on the scoreboard, and that was the
1: life-changing.
0: Coolest thing in the world. 1-0. Swing and a miss. One ball and one strike.
1: Right, you can make a fan for life by bringing a kid to the ballpark.
0: And it doesn't really even matter what specific level of baseball it is. It's the game itself. 1-1. Outside, two balls and one strike.
1: It's the game and then also the atmosphere that these teams create now for the young fans. And all the ancillary activities we have circling the games is a meet and greet after this game up at the DCU Club.
0: 2-1. Inside, three balls and one strike here on the leadoff batter, Dylan Moore, who's 2-for-3.
1: Is that Newark Park still in operation?
0: I don't think it still exists anymore. It's a good run, though. Yeah, and the tickets were very cheap. Yeah. And we had a blast. And they really did get some big names over the years. 3-1. That is low ball four, but Jason DeLay does call for ABS. And we'll see. And it was low. So the WooSox are now without any challenges, and Dylan Moore is aboard for the third time today. So two outs, runner at first. 6-2 WooSox here at the top of the seventh inning. So give you some other names that the Newark Bears had over the years, right? So I mentioned Ozzy Canseco. Jose Canseco did play for the team at one point. Ricky Henderson, good call from you. Here's Colby Thomas, big swing and a miss. No balls and one strike. Armando Benitez, Edgardo Alfonso, Keith Folk, Carl Everett, Jay Gibbons. It's a pretty big list.
1: That is impressive.
0: No one. Hit off the end of the bat, foul right side out of
1: there play. There used to be a larger chasm, and you got to give the Atlantic League a lot of credit, between affiliated ball and independent ball. And over the years, they did such a good job to narrow that gap. And now look at the independent teams that are affiliated, like St. Paul and Somerset.
0: 0-2. Swing and a miss. Down goes Thomas. Good pitch there from Berríos, getting him to chase out of the zone. Inning over, and it's a zero for Osvaldo Berríos. They go to the bottom of the seventh here at Polar Park. Time to stretch. WooSox lead 6-2 over the Iron Pigs. 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
0: Bottom of the seventh inning for Polar Park. It's a 6-2 WooSox lead over the Lehigh Valley Iron Pigs. Franklin Arias two up second in this inning. Braden Ward leads things off. He's 0-for-3, and he tries to lay down a bunt, but pulls the bat back on a pitch from Kyle Backus that is a little high, count at 1-0. It's Ward, Arias, and then Eaton here in the bottom of the seventh inning as Braden Ward calls for time. The third baseman, Otto Kemp, playing in just in case he does try to lay down a bunt. 1-0. And it's a drag bunt down the first baseline. Backus tries to barehand it and can't. It's a bunt single from Braden Ward. Go figure.
1: I mean, he drags this perfectly down the first baseline, and the only play for Backus off the mound is to scoop it with his glove and shovel it all in one motion to first base, and he fails at being able to do that. Ward beats Backus past the ball at first base, and another bunt base hit for the WooSox today.
0: And that'll be it for Backus. So faces a couple batters here with the Iron Pigs after being optioned by the Phillies. New pitcher coming in for Lehigh Valley. I'll tell you all about him when we return. It's Andrew Bechtold, and he will face Franklin Arias. So that means don't go anywhere. Pause for a short break. Franklin Arias coming to bat right after this. WooSox lead 6-2 here in the bottom of the seventh inning. Runner at first, nobody out. Back right after this on the 98.9 Nash Icon WooSox Radio Network.
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6: Worcester Red Sox baseball plays here. 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
0: here for the Iron Pigs. It is Andrew Bechtel. It was originally a draft pick by the Minnesota Twins. And was activated off the IL in early July. Give you the numbers for Bechtel. Here at the AAA level, he has a 6.14 ERA and 13 appearances. Faces Franklin Arias here with a runner on first and nobody out here in the bottom of the seventh inning. And Bechtel is, I think, having some trouble with his pitch comm. Right on right. Check it first, and Ward dives back in. 50 stolen bases for Braden Ward. So always a threat to go, obviously. Big lead at first for Ward, and the pitch is high to Arias, ball one. Ward leads the International League with those 50 stolen bases. Another check over there at first. Ward dives back in again. And they're going to say it's a balk. So it's a balk here on Bechtel. And Ward, because of the threat of speed, gets down to second.
1: Be nice to get credited for a stolen base. You forced the issue.
0: The 1-0. Arias takes it outside, two balls and no strikes. I agree. Sometimes I feel that way with errors, too, that errors should be hits because the error was made because of somebody's speed. The 2-0, swing and a miss. That was a slider there from Bechtel, who throws that roughly 53% of the time. 2-1 the count here on Arias. Ward off second, the pitch. And Arias chops it to the left side. The shortstop, Moore. Fields throws the first in time as Ward moves to third on the play.
1: I mean, Arias almost beats this out. Not really a slow roller. Makes it a close play at first base, but hey, advances the runner from second to third with less than two outs. Productive out put in by Arias.
0: Infield now playing in with Nate Eaton up at the plate. And the pitch. It's bounced in. One ball, no strikes. 6-2 Woo Sox here in the bottom of the seventh inning. Eaton at the plate. Last time reached on a bunt base hit. It's 1-for-3. Came around to score as part of that four-run sixth inning. It's been the difference maker. 1-0. Outside, two balls and no strikes. And Jay, we talked about this a little bit before. The Red Sox at the Major League level, they're laying down more sack bunts than any team in Major League Baseball. I think what makes them a true contender now is the full offensive profile. The 2-0. Bounced in. Good pickup there by McIntosh. He was able to backhand it off a skip. And that bounced right in front of that left-handed batter's box. And what I mean by that is the sack bunt part of it, but You look at now some of the slugging numbers, right? OPS-wise, they're now sixth in baseball since June 25th, that turnaround marker time. They are now tied for fifth in home runs. The 3-0. And Eaton takes it inside for ball four. So now the Woo Sox have runners at the corners now with one out. Runs scored their fourth. The point I'm trying to make is it's an all-around offense. They don't just score in one way. And I think because of that, I think the rest of the baseball world has to look at this team as now a true World Series contender.
1: It makes you dream on what a healthy Adley Rutschman could do from a position that you're not getting a lot of slug from.
0: Here's Jason DeLay, swing and a miss on the first pitch.
1: And Curtis Mead, too. So, you know, when you analyze this trade deadline, I think the Mead thing is kind of swept under the rug. To no fault of his or your own, I mean, it's just really bad luck. What happens when you get fully healthy with all those pieces coming back?
0: 3-0. throw to first. Eaton gets back in standing up. And then we haven't even mentioned, I don't think once today, Roman Anthony.
1: Heard he's swinging again, right? And Crochet's throwing once more. Tanner Houck is also throwing.
0: No one. Lined into left field. This is a base hit. It drops in front of Baroa. Ward comes in to score. Eaton down to second on an RBI single from Jason DeLay. And it's now a 7-2 Worcester lead here in the seventh.
1: Well, everybody's really contributed offensively, kind of to your point, talking about the Red Sox in this game, in terms of getting on base. Everybody has been on except for Chang, but he's laid down a sacrifice squeeze. So production top to bottom today for the Woo Sox.
0: Here's Alan Castro, who had a two-run double in his last at-bat as he takes it inside, ball one from Bechtold. Yeah, and this was almost like yesterday. Yesterday, everybody but Brett Harris had a hit in the Woo Sox lineup. It's been contributors up and down today for Worcester. Eaton at second, DeLay at first, the pitch bounced in. And once again, McIntosh active as he knocks that one down.
1: Sox tonight, Luis Castillo will make his White Sox debut. One of the pieces that Chicago was able to get at the deadline from Seattle. Just a sturdy arm, has had a bit of a subpar year, but can give you innings for sure.
0: The 2-0. Swing and a miss, two balls and one strike, and I believe an arm that the Red Sox were at one point interested in trying to acquire via trade.
1: Yeah, it felt like Seattle always had that extra guy they could have moved to help build in other places, and they finally moved Castillo.
0: The 2-1 to Castro. Chop foul behind home plate. He got a piece of himself. And actually, Jay, to just build off that last point, that was still a theme for them this year. They had a six-man rotation going at times, so I think part of the calculus for them was, let's get one of the members of this rotation out of there. Everybody can get in their normal rhythm, and then they acquire Sir Anthony Dominguez to get a bullpen arm. The Mariners have had a really weird year, though. They are still below 500 at 56-59. 2-2. Line foul left side.
1: The MVP has maybe one of the worst seasons of all time, or at least the biggest drop-off for Cal Raleigh. I don't know if there's a larger disparity between the peak and valley of a player year to year.
0: Yeah, it's worth looking up, because you're right. That it is almost hard to fathom how much he's dropped off. 2-2. Lifted in the air, down the right field line. Thomas chugging toward the right field line, makes the catch. Eaton tags from second, and he will scoot to third as the throw comes into the second baseman, Moore. So it's a flyout for Castro, who's now 2-for-4. And now Christian Campbell will step in. He's 1-for-3 with an RBI double in the fourth inning. It's you know, the idea of sustainability is just so much easier said than done, really across all sports, but baseball being one of them.
1: I mean, 60 home runs in a single season, for a catcher, unheard of. And the numbers this year for Raleigh, part of the reason why the Mariners have had a drop off.
0: Right on right. That's upstairs to Campbell. One ball and no strikes. And the Mariners, they lost that game 7 in the ALCS in really tough fashion. They were up 3-1 in that game, and then George Springer hits a go-ahead 3-run home run. They lose 4-3. They were so close to going to the World Series. 1-0. Campbell chops it up the middle. The second baseman, Moore, to the right of the second base bag, gobbles it up, throws to first in time, inning over. And that ends the bottom of the seventh, but the Woo Sox do tack on another on an RBI single from Jason DeLay. We go to the eighth, 7-2 Worcester, here on the 98.9 Nash Icon Woo Sox Radio Network.
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1: Well, we go to the top of the eighth inning. Worcester in control, 7-2. Trying to get the final six outs. They'll turn to Wyatt Olds here in the eighth inning, and he has had a remarkable turnaround this year as well. WooSox got a couple of strikeouts and a clean inning from Osvaldo Berrios. Strikeouts presented by the Hanover Insurance Group, something that Wyatt Olds knows a lot about. So the overall numbers this year for the hard-throwing right-hander Wyatt Olds, 26 years of age out of Oklahoma City, Oklahoma, a 5 ERA. But let's go inside of that a little bit over the last 20 appearances or so. He'll face Reyes with 70 runs batted in on the season, and the first pitch is up and in for ball one. Last 21 appearances for Wyatt Olds, a 2.74 ERA, 23 innings, 10 runs, 7 earned, 37 strikeouts. Little flare into shallow right field off the bat of Reyes, and he continues to hit. Gets his first base knock today, leadoff man on in this eighth inning. Tuesday, Reyes had 4 runs batted in, was on base 5 times. So he is just a tricky, difficult out, and that'll set up Tommy Pham. WooSox getting a home run from Vinny Capra back in the 4-run sixth inning. Home runs presented by Diamond Auto Group, the exclusive car dealership and manufacturer of the Worcester Red Sox. Swung on, fouled right back for strike one on Tommy Pham. So the totals look like this. 7 runs on 9 hits, no errors for the WooSox. 2 runs on 8 hits, no errors for Lehigh Valley playing in game 3 of this series. And the next pitch to Pham is low for a ball. 10-5 on Tuesday. WooSox lost. Came back with a vengeance. 10-1 last night on 12 hits. And now have 7 runs on 9 hits today. 1-1 pitch high from Olds. And Worcester getting enough out of Eduardo Rivera today, 2 2/3. Seth Martinez able to go through 2 1/3 of his own. And then Berrios for an inning, and now Olds. Runner on, 2-1 pitch, swinging a high fly ball. This one cranked deep to left field. Campbell going way back, and it's past the berm, onto the concourse, and out of here for Tommy Pham. Pham jolts the Lehigh Valley offense here in the top of the eighth inning. And now the Iron Pigs within spitting distance, 7-4.
0: Well, he has enough experience to know that that was a home run. He knew it right off the bat, dropped the bat. He had 149 in his major league career, so he knows that feeling.
1: Puts him off the mat, picks up Lehigh Valley here, and thought the way Olds has been pitching, be able to come in and maybe get an easy frame, but a walk, rather a base hit than a two-run home run. Now Otto Kemp at the plate, and Olds deliver. Kemp swings and skies it into shallow right field. Braden Ward coming in, loses the cap, sunglasses on, and he makes the catch for the first out. So Olds does a nice job to bounce back after the first two runners reach and score. One away in the top of the eighth inning. Last we saw Olds down in Norfolk, did have a little bit of trouble on Saturday, an inning, 2 hits, 3 runs. 2 of those earned with a strikeout. So now Cameron Meisner will stand in, left-handed hitter, and he swings and grounds it softly towards second base. Sung Che Chang up with the baseball on to first. And that's more like it now for Wyatt Olds. It's a couple of outs. The base is empty. Paul McIntosh will come to the plate. Highlights today for the Woo Sox. So how about Christian Campbell, an RBI double, almost left the yard off the top of the Worcester wall. Home run for Vinny Capra. Multiple bunt base hits, Ward and Eaton. Now Paul McIntosh at the plate. 7-4 is our score. Woo Sox in the lead. And the pitch from Olds, 97 miles an hour, up and in for ball one.
0: Yeah, the velocity is impressive. And as you were saying, Jay, too, like, he has put it together over a long period of time.
1: On the 1-0 to McIntosh, high ball two. I thought maybe now up until the last two appearances that he's put himself on the radar for the Red Sox. The problem being is there's nowhere to go at this point with what the bullpen's been able to do for Boston. 2-0 offering, swing and a foul tip. We're looking at what, Brian Bayo being the long guy?
0: He's the long guy. And Jay, you know, on top of all of the moves that were made before the trade deadline, I thought another move that showed that Craig Breslow meant business was also designated Ryan Watson for assignment, too.
1: Hard fastball, low ball three. Why do you say that?
0: Well, because he's a Rule 5 pick. So, you know, either he's on the Major League roster the entire season, or you have to designate him for assignment to get him off the roster. You can't send him back down to AAA. Yeah, it's like he has an option there to do that.
1: You give up on him, essentially. 3-1 pitch, pop, foul. To no, maybe no fault of his own, right? There's just, you're in a... I mean, how many World Series contenders have a Rule 5 guy on their roster the entire year?
0: Well, and what's... Right, and so that makes what Garrett Whitlock did more very impressive, although they didn't win the World Series in 2021, but he was such a huge contributor that year.
1: Here's the payoff pitch. Low ball four, lost him on a slider. McIntosh is on for the second time today, and with two outs, the inning goes on here in the eighth.
0: But that's a great point. The teams that actually win the World Series, having one of those guys the entire season. It just was another showing from Craig Breslow of, we're at the point now where it's all about winning. We have to put the best team together. We have to build the best major league active roster. Yep. And they felt like Ryan Watson wasn't meant to be on the roster.
1: There's a chance he'll land somewhere else, right?
0: Yes.
1: There's a ball spliced down the third baseline. That is a fair ball kicking off the chalk and then up off the tarp. Picked up by Campbell and throws it onto the infield. And now we've got the batter runner, Baroa, hung up between first and second because the lead man, McIntosh, was staying put at second base. And the Woo Sox will track him down and make the play. Tag applied. Who tag? Was that Chang applied the tag? And that'll do it. So a base hit ends it on a quirky play that should have been potentially for extra bases. Two runs come across, though, on a home run from Tommy Pham. We head to the bottom of the eighth inning. Red Sox 7 and the Iron Pigs 4 on the Woo Sox Radio Network.
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0: Little Sweet Caroline.
1: As we go to the home half of the eighth inning, a 7-4 WooSox lead.
0: A quirky play. Let's unpack this. Ends the top half of the eighth inning.
1: After a two-run home run from Tommy Pham gives Lehigh Valley life. Right-hander Bechtold back out for his first full inning of work. Face Vinny Capra, who's got a home run today and a swing and a miss on a slider for strike one. So, a runner at first base and a ball ripped down the third baseline that just hits the chalk. Home plate umpire Tim Barreras immediately ruled the ball fair. 0-1 pitch inside, a ball and a strike. But the ball then went down to the tarp in front of the bullpen for the visiting team. And Christian Campbell played it perfectly on the carom, got the ball, threw it on the third base, and McIntosh had stayed at second. One ball, one strike on Capra, and it's low for ball two. Meanwhile, the batter runner, Baroa, thought he was going to have a double, so he goes towards second, but that base is occupied. The throw comes into Capra at third, then over to Hickey at first base and a rundown. And Sungche Chang applies the tag on Baroa to end the top of this inning. That could really benefit the WooSox because you would have had the tying run coming to the plate. And the guy that has double-digit home runs, Robert Moore. So they maintain a three-run lead. Three balls and a strike on Capra. Now a 12-game hitting streak for the veteran right-handed hitter. And he rips this one into left center field, a base hit. Vinny Capra cannot be stopped. On for the third time today. Worcester looking for some insurance here, up three in the bottom of the eighth inning. And one note, not seeing anybody warming up for the WooSox, so you would surmise that Wyatt Olds could come out and get the final three outs.
0: Or hard hit balls from Vinny Capra.
1: On the screws, now Nathan Hickey at the dish. He's got two hits today. Takes high for a ball. WooSox out of challenges. Lehigh Valley has one remaining. There is day baseball in the major leagues. Orioles trailing the Angels 3-1. There's a line shot back up the middle into center, a base hit. And Hickey has his third base knock today, all singles. First two on for the Worcester Red Sox in the bottom of the eighth inning. Who can save the Orioles, or rather the Angels and the Orioles, I should say? Are the Angels unloading some but not all of their coveted talent at the trade deadline? They brought in some veteran executives to try and right the ship there. Pitch to Chang is down and in for ball one.
0: I think it's actually an interesting matchup because it involves a team that the Red Sox did make a trade with and the Orioles, and then a team that everybody thought the Red Sox could make a trade with and the Angels.
1: Zach Nito was on the block, maybe. And this ball bunted by Chang, foul for a ball and a strike.
0: I think that is one of the unanswered questions for the Sox moving forward is when it comes time for October, who will play shortstop for the Red Sox?
1: Yeah. You know who plays third base today for the Angels? Former WooSox Vaughn Grissom. He's had a pretty good year, kind of has found life in Anaheim. This pitch inside, past the catcher on a wild pitch. The runners will advance. Capra to third, up the second goes Hickey. In fact, Nito just hit his 20th home run in this one today for the Anaheim Angels. They've decided to try and build around him. One of the things Anaheim does maybe more aggressively than any other team, and we'll see what they do going forward with new leadership, they promote fast. 2-1 pitch, fouled right back for strike two, and they'll promote right from double-A.
0: The Angels, I almost feel like they got away from what made them so successful when we were younger. And you look at that early 2000s run, right, where they were a playoff, a perennial playoff team. they built from within. They develop players very well. But they've signed so many bloated contracts over the years.
1: Been a struggle, 2-2. Little ground ball out in front of the plate. Runners will have to hold. Shedding the mask and picking it up is McIntosh, and he gets Chang. Almost a swinging bunt. Chang is retired, 2-3. Runners stay at second and third, and there's one away in the eighth inning. I'm thinking K-Rod, Darren Erstad.
0: And John Lackey came through their system. The Adam Kennedys of the world. And then 0-2.
1: Troy Gloss.
0: Garrett Anderson.
1: Well, let's just start naming dudes from the early 2000s. Yeah, Garrett Anderson was the one I was searching for. Tim Salmon.
0: Yep.
1: Infield in. Here's Braden Ward. And Ward swings and lofts it foul down the third base side into the seats. Strike one on Ward. Wu Sox in the lead, 7-4, batting and threatening in the bottom of the eighth inning.
0: That's one of those little things I always found funny about the Angels' history is that their two best position players all time were both fish.
1: Fish, yeah. Salmon and Trout. A one hits Ward. Oh, my goodness. He continues to get on base and lead the world in getting hit by pitches. That'll load him up. 24 times he's been hit by a pitch to lead the league. It's a modern AAA record, formerly held by another Angel, David Eckstein. Eckstein, excuse me. But 20 back in 2000.
0: Took it like a champ, too.
1: He always does, and that'll be it for Bechtold. Leave with the bases loaded. Wu Sox trying to rip this one open. Up by three. And back to the bullpen for the Lehigh Valley Iron Pigs. And coming up is Franklin Arias. Don't go anywhere. Back with more on the Wu Sox Radio Network.
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1: For the second time in this series, we'll see Ryan Cusick. The big right-hander throws hard, has struggled with his command. Fourth pitcher of the day here for Lehigh Valley, and it comes in a pivotal spot where the Wu Sox are trying to put this game away with a three-run lead, batting in the bottom of the eighth inning. When base hit, double, ground out, hit by pitch to load up the bases for the number one prospect in the Red Sox system, Franklin Arias. Eleven hits in all today for the Worcester Red Sox. 12 would feel great. Arias today has walked, has grounded out twice, and flown out to center field. Cusick out of Sudbury, Massachusetts, claimed off of waivers last year with Las Vegas. The A's organization, 25th appearance of the year, a 7.24 ERA. So here's Arias. A three-run lead and the bases loaded, and now time is called. And only one down, so a chance, even a fly ball would bring home a run for Arias. And the right-hander deals outside, ball one. Curious, especially in this situation, a young player trying to make a statement could get jumpy, maybe expand the strike zone, but we haven't seen really any of that for Arias in his time here. 1-0 pitch hit high in the air down the right field line. Deep. Thomas on the move, heading towards the wall, and it is foul just below the foul pole to the right of the 320 sign into the corner. A bid for extra bases denied, but gave it a shot, did Arias.
0: For a second, Jay, I thought he had it. It kept carrying down that right field line. It was oh so close.
1: It kind of felt like a throwaway swing, too. There really wasn't much force behind it. And it almost carried over the Worcester wall. Ball and a strike on Arias, and the right-hander Cusick throws. Again, swung on, fouled off this time. Very much foul for strike two. Nate Eaton awaiting on deck for the Woo Sox. Wind blowing out to right center field. Been a grand day at the ballpark. Taking us into the weekend. Capra, Hickey, and Ward aboard. And now Arias is going to call time, trying to extend. Could be the last time. His seven-game hitting streak. Settles in from the right-hand side. Two strikes from the righty. Cusick and the pitch. Takes a tough slider, tumbling out of the zone. And the count levels at 2-2.
0: That was a tough pitch and a good take there from Arias.
1: Two balls and two strikes on Arias. And the pitch to him. High ball three.
0: He doesn't look jumpy at all.
1: No, he's so in control. Very much in his element. And now he's forced Cusick full. A guy that struggled to throw strikes. Bases loaded, one gone here in the eighth inning. And the pitch to Arias, 3-2. Ground ball, base hit center field. An eight-game hitting streak. Two runs come around to score. And the Red Sox number one prospect, Franklin Arias, does the job again. Worcester rips this one open here in the eighth inning.
0: He was so in control in that at-bat. Works the count full, lays off a couple of tough pitches, and then just takes it right back up the middle. This is one calm, cool, collected 20-year-old. So much poise for his age, and he comes through again.
1: Really impressive. 9-4 on a two-run base knock for Arias. So Capra and Hickey come around. Eaton over the third. Still just one gone here in the eighth inning. Rather, Ward the third, excuse me, Eaton at the plate, who has walked and reached on a bunt base hit. They'll check on the runner. Arias on a pickoff to first. 12 hits in all today for the Worcester Red Sox. Eaton also with a strikeout and a ground out. And this one gets off the glove of the catcher. Walking in from third is Ward. A wild pitch sent all the way to the backstop. Arias will take second on the play. And the Woo Sox take a 10-4 lead.
0: Second consecutive game they put up 10 runs on the Iron Pigs.
1: Cusick has really scuffled. As I mentioned, the earned run average over seven. So ball one on Eaton brings home a run. Braden Ward has scored twice today. And a fastball upstairs. The ball two on Nate Eaton. Everybody getting on today except for Chang at the bottom of the order. Next one outside, ball three to Eaton. We will do it all over again tomorrow night, 6:45, first pitch, Unibank Fireworks. And on Saturday, 4:05, first pitch. Sunday, 1:05, ground ball to the left side at short. Moore's got it, throws a strong chuck across the diamond to get the speedy Eaton. 6-3 on the put out. Arias stays at second. Now two gone in the eighth inning. 10-4, the Woo Sox have the lead.
0: It's fun looking at these box scores these last couple of games. 1-8, all with at least one hit. And you can make the argument that Sungche Chang's RBI was maybe the most important one of the game.
1: Tied it up at one early. Delay at the plate now. Swings and pops it up. And foul ground. McIntosh, the catcher, battling. And he reaches out to make the catch to retire at the side. Oh, the WooSox get two and extend the hitting streak for the 20-year-old Arias to eight consecutive games. We're through eight. And Worcester will try to lock this one up when we come back, up 10-4 on the Worcester Red Sox Radio Network.
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1: Well, 6-1 lead. Feeling good for the Worcester Red Sox. We'll see if they can get it to the finish line as we've reached the top of the ninth inning. Big thanks to everybody for joining us throughout today. Keith Stevens back in studio. Jay and Joe with you in the booth in a 10-4 WooSox lead. Robert Moore will lead things off against Wyatt Olds on for his second inning of work. And the first offering is popped up behind the plate and heading foul. And it was actually onto the track behind home plate. But Jason Delay, I think immediately the catcher thought it was going to reach the seats. And then Wyatt Olds decided to make it a charge towards the ball. And really kind of a half-hearted attempt for both defenders. You never know. This game was started by Eduardo Rivera for the WooSox. Went 2 2/3. Then Seth Martinez 2 1/3. Moore swings and fouls off the next one. Olds threw 14 pitches in the last inning. Gave up a two-run home run to Tommy Pham. It's a 10-4 Worcester lead. The highlights today, Capra with a dinger, Campbell with a double, 0-2 outside. And then in the eighth, Franklin Arias comes through with a base hit to bring home two. Olds, the right-hander for the WooSox, deals and a slider. Discarded foul. That was a good pitch. Somehow Robert Moore able to get a hold of it. In this kind of quirky season, you never really know who's going to pitch, but we do know today who's going to pitch tomorrow, which has been a rarity for the WooSox. And this one lifted high in the air, deep center field. Eaton gliding back, trying to shield the sun, can't see it. Drops on the warning track and up off the fence. Moore will skitter into second with a double. And on a different day, that might have been an out. Alan Rangel will pitch tomorrow for Lehigh Valley, 28 years of age, out of Mexico. And the WooSox will send left-hander Alec Gamboa 2-3 with a 3.47 ERA to the mound. Lead-off double in this ninth inning. And now Dylan Moore will stand in. Dylan Moore with an RBI base hit and a double today. He's been on three times with a walk. And the pitch from Olds, big swing and a miss at 96, up and in for strike one. STEM Day provided by AbbVie. Off speed for a called strike two. Nobody out, top of the ninth inning, 10-4. Wusak's in the lead. Although 11 hits in this one for Lehigh Valley. They've left seven on. Well, the runner on second. Two strikes on Dylan Moore, and here comes Olds. Swatted foul out of play. Stayed on that slider. They count nothing in two. Worcester tied up the game at one in the third inning. Took a 2-1 lead in the fourth. Another pitch fouled away. Top of the fifth, Lehigh Valley tied it back up at two.

0: This ball ripped into shallow right center field. Moving in from right is Ward. He makes the catch. And Dylan Moore is retired. One away in the top of the ninth inning. Colby Thomas will be the hitter. Well, Joe, you got the Red Sox tonight. Must see TV or listen to radio when you're on the pregame show.
1: Far too kind. And they go for the sweep. Ranger Suarez on the mound.
0: White Sox having a tremendous season. Pitch to Colby Thomas is up and in for ball one.
1: Yeah, very happy for certain members of that White Sox staff. Had a chance to work with Justin Jerschle in the minor leagues. He's now the third base coach for the White Sox. But the Red Sox, they've played him five times, beat him five times so far this year.
0: It's pretty impressive. Next pitch to Thomas, swing and a miss for a ball and a strike. And for the White Sox, you know, they were going into the season counting on Kyle Teal to be their everyday catcher. He had an ankle injury in spring, came back briefly, and then had an additional injury, and he's out for a significant amount of time. Big swing and a miss on a fastball. And you look back on this Crochet trade with the White Sox. It's one of those trades where maybe both teams are happy with the outcome.
1: I would completely agree with that.
0: Chase Mydroth in that deal. 1-2 pitch from Old. Swing and a miss on a high fastball. Put him away for out number two in the ninth inning.
1: I'm very glad you brought up Chase Mydroth's name, Jay, because right now he's the most valuable piece the White Sox have received from that trade. And I think anybody that evaluated it would say he was the third piece.
0: He was, yeah, the throw-in, kind of. Now here's Felix Reyes. Last chance for Lehigh Valley. Swing and a miss on a slider for strike one.
1: I'll never forget when Garrett Crochet had a no-hit bid in Chicago. It was just a beautiful baseball moment that if it was broken up, it was by who else but Chase Mydroth.
0: Poetic indeed. Is a ground ball towards third. Capra on a waist-high bounce. Flags it, throws across the diamond, and we're done here. 5-3 on the putout, no runs, a double, and a man left on at the top of the ninth inning, and the Woo Sox continue to roll. 10-4, Worcester wins it today. A Wonder Bar pizza victory, and the finals look like this. 4 runs on 11 hits, no errors for Lehigh Valley. And you've got 10 runs on 12 hits, no errors for the Woo Sox. Woo Sox improved to 22-13 in the second half of the season. They've won 13 of their last 15 games. Lehigh Valley falls to 17-19 in the second half. We'll take a break, come back, talk about it in the postgame show. Woo Sox win 10-4. You heard it here on the Worcester Red Sox Radio Network.
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5: More of Season 6 of Woo Sox Baseball.
1: And Castro lines this one deep into left center field. Meisner drifts back, and he dives and can't make the play as the ball rolls all the way to the wall. Eaton around third. He comes in to score. DeLay right behind him, slides in safely, beating the relay throw, and it's a two-run double for Alan Castro. Worcester takes the lead here in the bottom of the sixth. It's 4-2.

0: on, bottom of the sixth inning. Woo Sox after that Castro double. Christian Campbell lined out the third, and then Vinny Capra put the Woo Sox ahead 6-2.
1: Driven in the air, high and deep to left field. Baroa back at the wall. He looks up, and this ball's gone. Vinny Capra stays red hot. A two-run shot to left field, and it's now a 6-2 Woo Sox lead here in the sixth.
0: Worcester would add another run in the seventh inning on an RBI base hit from Jason DeLay, and they loaded the bases in the eighth for Franklin Arias. Bases loaded, one gone here in the eighth inning, and the pitch to Arias, 3-2. Ground ball, base hit center field, an eight-game hitting streak. Two runs come around to score, and the Red Sox number one prospect, Franklin Arias, does the job again. Worcester rips this one open here in the eighth inning. They'd go on to win this one 10-4. Welcome into the postgame show. And Joe Weil, not a bad performance all around for the Woo Sox, start to finish.
2: Absolutely, Jay. Back-to-back games with 10 runs and 12 hits. So you'll take that offensive output any day. And they do it back-to-back games, and it's back-to-back wins. It was once again an all-around effort offensively, 1-9. All but one hitter with a knock in this one, and the guy that didn't, Sungjae Chang, he did his job in the third inning, laying down a safety squeeze to bring in the game's first run. But you continue to see the emergence of these young players, and then the more veteran players, they're doing their part as well. It's a really fun mix that is continuing to put together winning efforts top to bottom. It'd be hard to choose a player of the game because, again, 1-9 really contributed.
0: Yeah, Vinny Capra extends his hitting streak to 12 games. He had two hits in this one. Braden Ward all in the mix in the top on the top of the lineup. Meanwhile, the pitching staff able to piece together a solid performance finished out by Wyatt Olds. The win goes to Seth Martinez. He improves to 3-2 on the season. And the totals, again, look like this. 10 runs on 12 hits, no errors for the Woo Sox. 4 runs on 11 hits, no errors for Lehigh Valley. The Woo Sox have now won back-to-back games in this series. They're 58-48. How about that? 10 games over 500. That's the magic number in the Red Sox system. And that certainly has been a turnaround for this team in spades. Lehigh Valley falls to 52-59, and we'll do it all over again tomorrow afternoon. We'll take a break, come back, set you up for the weekend set coming up, next three games of this series against Lehigh Valley. Woo Sox win today. You heard it here on the Worcester Red Sox Radio Network.
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0: Oh, what a day, what a week, what a month, what a year to be at the ballpark for the Worcester Red Sox. Woo Sox win 10 games over 500 as they take down Lehigh Valley 10-4. Back-to-back games with 10 runs for the Woo Sox, and it will continue. The party rolls on to tomorrow night. 6:45 first pitch. Alan Rangel will get the ball for Lehigh Valley. Left-hander Alec Gamboa, who's been good in a variety of roles for the Woo Sox, he will start on Friday night, 2-3 with a 3.47 ERA. Saturday, we'll see the AAA debut of Gage Zeal. And then Blake Wehunt, who's made three starts for the Woo Sox, will pitch on Sunday at 1:05. Here's what's coming up. Fireworks tomorrow night. You're not going to want to miss that. Saturday, Woo Sox free youth clinic from 10 to 11 a.m. presented by Rob Lemon Law, ages 7 through 14 with registration required. We got the Larry Lucchino Writers Series as well in the DCU Club. Military Appreciation Day presented by T-Mobile. Seven Hills Ability Day, catch on the field, post-game, scout sleepover. That's a lot packing in on Saturday and then Sunday to wrap it all up. State on Rafaela Bobblehead. Day off on Monday, then back at it here at home. So, Joe, we just get started, man.
2: We're only getting
0: Let's
2: rolling.
0: Let's go, baby.
2: Nine more games to go in this homestand, and back-to-back nights, you see why you need to come out to the ballpark. This is a really fun team, and it is a delight to be able to call games, and it's a delight to be with you today, Jay.
0: A pleasure. Arias now an eight-game hitting streak. That's a lot packing in on Saturday and then Sunday to wrap it all up. State on Rafaela Bobblehead. Day off on Monday, then back at it here at home. So, Joe, we just get started, man.
2: We're only getting
0: Let's
2: rolling.
0: Let's go, baby.
2: Nine more games to go in this homestand, and back-to-back nights, you see why you need to come out to the ballpark. This is a really fun team, and it is a delight to be able to call games, and it's a delight to be with you today, Jay.
0: A pleasure. Arias now an eight-game hitting streak. Cap back here, all right?
2: Can't wait.
0: Woo Sox win today 10-4. Big thanks to Keith Stevens back in the studio. The multi-talented Joe Weil on the broadcast with us. Until next time, my name's Jay Burnham saying so long from the best place on earth, Polar Park. We'll see you next time.
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Tucker Wetmore on 98.9 Nash Icon as we play the icons of Nashville. And today's best country, it's Adam Webster joining you. A little bit of a late start because of some afternoon baseball. If you've been playing along trying to win those flyaway tickets to see Tim McGraw in Vegas, including a meet and greet with Tim, the prize provided by Live Nation. 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And here is Tim McGraw right now on 98.9 Nash Icon. 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

0: Josh Laney Wilson on 98.9 Nash Icon as we play the icons of Nashville. Did you see Post Malone has teamed up with Elmo on a new Sesame Street episode? It's streaming now on Netflix and PBS Kids. They're turning his Morgan Wallen hit, I Had Some Help, into a kid-friendly version called We Had Some Help as Post Malone sings with Elmo. I honestly barely recognized Post Malone without the cowboy hat. Well, I really didn't recognize him without a beer in his hand. Here's Post and Morgan on their other duet on 98.9 Nash Icon.
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0: That's Joe DiMassina on 98.9 Nash Icon. It's Adam Webster. Happy Thursday. And if you're looking for some fun day trips, some family adventures, hidden gems around the Bay State, you can check out my new YouTube channel. It's called Exploring Massachusetts. Now, the first few episodes are up and running right now. 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Only a few more weeks left of that. And a historical adventure in Western Mass that was even more fun than I expected. So you can check out those videos. I have another episode coming from a beautiful historic mansion and gardens that my wife and I recently toured. 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And I'd really appreciate if you would subscribe to the channel, give the videos a like if you enjoy them, and please leave a comment telling me that you heard about it here on 98.9 Nash Icon. 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
2: Route 290 heading westbound right now. We've got some heavy delays that start just after Plantation Street in Worcester, tell you the truth. Then they continue heavy right down around the bend towards Belmont Street, Route 9. And traffic continues slow down to, Grafton Street at this point. Coming off Route 146 northbound onto Route 290 eastbound, we've got a little bit of a delay there, not terrible. 495 heading southbound right now. Heavy delays from Cimarano Drive in Marlboro right down to, crossing over the Mass Pike and continuing down towards West Main Street in Hopkinton. We've got some heavy afternoon traffic through there and some heavy afternoon traffic on the eastbound side of the Mass Pike approaching Route 495. Once you get beyond Route 495, the eastbound side of the pike looks good. Westbound side, though, we've got some heavy delays from just before Route 9 in Framingham and all the way down to Route 495.
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Kenny Chesney as we carry on through your Thursday afternoon. It's Adam Webster playing the Icons of Nashville in today's Best Country. I've got Chris Jansen tickets up for grabs right now. Congratulations to those who won Monday, Tuesday, and yesterday. Right now, you could win my tickets. This is a local contest to see Chris Jansen at Indian Ranch on August 30th. You could text the word NEED, N-E-E-D, to 5085.

That's Martina McBride on 98.9 Nash Icon. It's Adam Webster playing the Icons of Nashville. And tomorrow in North Grosvenordale, Connecticut, you can enjoy some live music from 5 until 8 at Riverside Park. Whiskey Boulevard going to be performing. They're going to have some food trucks, a gelato cart. So tell them you heard about it here on 98.9 Nash Icon. Here's Hudson Westbrook as we keep the music going for you.

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That's Riley Green on 98.9 Nash Icon. I've got Brooks and Dunn with Only in America here in just a second. Well, this summer, Old Sturbridge Village has been celebrating America's 250th birthday with live music, immersive experiences, hands-on family activities focused on the everyday people who helped shape our country following the American Revolution. 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To get your free kids tickets, go to OSB.org. 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Let them know you heard about it here on 98.9.

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1: Taking a look at traffic on the Everett Turnpike right now. We've got heavy delays from just before Somerset Parkway down in Nashua all the way right up through the Industrial Drive area and continuing on towards Exit 11, the ramp that takes you over to Route 3, and continue slow right up into the Merrimack area. Traveling southbound on the Everett Turnpike right now, just getting down towards Bedford Road. Looks like we got a little bit of a crash there, or at least just clearing a crash, and that's causing some delays. Northbound on Route 293, coming off Route 101 in the Bedford area, heading up into Manchester towards Queen City Avenue. We've got some heavy delays, and then things ease out, getting up towards the Concord area. Northbound and southbound on Route 93 between Route 89 and 389. We've got slow traffic, afternoon stuff, not terrible. Traveling right now on the Route 95 northbound and southbound through the Hampton Tolls, moderate delays. I'm Jack Hart with your Right Now Traffic.
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1: 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Just play the game one way. You hit a ball in the gap, run. 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

That's Keith Urban on 98.9 Nash Icon. It's Adam Webster playing the icons of Nashville. I've got Blake Shelton for you right now. And a heat advisory continues in effect through tomorrow night. Your Friday looking similar to today. Temperatures pushing 90. A slight chance of a late afternoon or evening thunderstorm passing through parts of southern Mass and northeast Connecticut tomorrow. Saturday, the same pattern right now. Sunday shaping up to be the pick of the weekend. 98.9.

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1: That's Leanne Womack as we play the Icons of Nashville on 98.9 Nash Icon. Well, the Red Sox are red hot. It took the Red Sox 73 games to win 30. This season. Since then, they've won 30 of their last 35. Nobody in the major leagues is better than the Red Sox right now. Last night, they blanked the White Sox 4-0 for their seventh straight win and the Boston's 11th shutout of the season. The Woo Sox are hot right now as well. They're back tomorrow night at Polar Park for Southbridge Town Takeover. They're going to have fireworks after the game, as they do every Friday home game in Worcester. Then Sunday, the Brookfields will take over the ballpark, and the first 5,000 fans at the Woo Sox game on Sunday will receive a Sadon Rafaela bobblehead.
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3: A crash is clearing on Route 290 westbound, just west of Plantation Street in Worcester, and that's still have some heavy backups back into the Shrewsbury area, almost back to Route 140. And now that traffic is starting to fill in the other end of Route 290, getting around the bend past Britain Square and on down towards Belmont Street, Route 9, and continues heavy down to just about Shrewsbury Street. Traveling right now on Route 495, heading south. Southbound, boy, you saw solid traffic from Cimarano Drive right down past the Mass Pike and continuing on to West Main Street and Hopkinton. And then after West Main Street, we've got some heavy delays right down through the Franklin area. Traveling on the Mass Pike heading eastbound, heavy delays for about 2 miles before you get to Route 495. Combination of afternoon traffic and construction. Traveling on the westbound side, we've got traffic, heavy traffic from just after Route 9 in Framingham. Continues heavy down to 495. And then for about another mile.
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That's Megan Maroney, 98.9 Nash Icon. It's Adam Webster playing the Icons of Nashville. Right now, your next chance to win those Chris Jansen tickets coming to Indian Ranch on the 30th by texting the keyword NEED, N-E-E-D, to 50888. I've been giving away a pair each day this week. Your chance right now. Text NEED to 50888. Maybe you will be going to see Chris Jansen at Indian Ranch, courtesy of 98.9 Nash Icon. Here's Jordan Davis. Sweet.

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It's Adam Webster playing the Icons of Nashville. Well, did you hear about the Connecticut man who was bitten by a shark while snorkeling in the Bahamas? They were vacationing for their 40th wedding anniversary. Well, he needed 26 stitches in his leg, 4 more in his hand, but thankfully he is going to be okay after that shark bite. When he returned home to Connecticut, he lives near the Long Island Sound outside of New London. His neighbors welcomed him home by dressing up in shark costumes and doing a little dance. Here's Lainey Wilson on 98.9 Nash Icon.

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Well, tomorrow looks similar to today weather-wise. Temperatures pushing 90. A slight chance of a late afternoon or evening thunderstorm again in southern Worcester County and northeast Connecticut. The heat advisory remains in effect through tomorrow night. Saturday will follow the same pattern. But right now, Sunday is still shaping up to be the pick of the weekend with sunshine, lower humidity, and highs in the upper 80s. Here's George Strait with Blue Clear Skies.

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0: That's Zach John King on 98.9 Nash Icon, playing the music that made country great and today's best country. It's Adam Webster. Happy Thursday. Well, the Red Sox are red hot. They host the White Sox again tonight, and they beat the White Sox, shut them out 4-0 last night for their 7th straight win and 11th shutout of the season. This is a team that it took 73 games to win their first 30, and they've won 30 of their last 35. So no team in Major League Baseball is hotter than the Red Sox right now. The Woo Sox are pretty hot right now as well. And tomorrow night in Worcester, they'll host a Southbridge Town takeover. Fireworks after the game, as the Woo Sox do every Friday home game at the ballpark. And then Sunday, the Brookfields will be taking over Polar Park with the first 5,000 fans receiving Sadon Rafaela bobbleheads. And those games heard right here on your home for Woo Sox baseball on the radio, 98.9 Nash Icon.
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1: That's Kane Brown with Lauren Elena on 98.9 Nash Icon. All this week, I'm giving you a chance to win those Chris Jansen tickets at Indian Ranch on the 30th. 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Congratulations to our three winners from yesterday, Tuesday, and Monday. If you'd like to try to win today's Chris Jansen tickets at Indian Ranch, N-E-E-D is what you want to text right now to 50888. And then tomorrow morning, another pair of Chris Stapleton tickets up for grabs at Fenway Park for the show a week from tomorrow on the 98.9 Nash Icon Morning Show. Good luck. I'll leave you with Taylor Swift.

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